own. It's almost like a sound bath of this sort of like atonal, just soft and not necessarily melodic, but just how do I describe it? It's almost like mysterious in a way, very demure, if you will. And then we're gonna hear "On a Paré" by Celine Desberg. Following that, we will be hearing "Deep Diving" by After. "Deep Diving" and "Falling," those two together, I think, really suit each other in terms of sound quality. And yeah, we'll also be hearing a little bit of "Single Gun Theory" with Thaton. I'm not sure if I'm pronouncing that correctly. Thaton from Flow, "River of My Soul." And then we're going to end the first half of the show at with "Attention Economics" featuring Genesis Owusu by Contact Sports. I'll be back around the half hour mark with the rest of the music, and it should be a great show today. So once again, thanks so much for tuning in. If you were out here over the weekend at Studio A Rama, thank you so much for your support and your attendance. It was a great time, great music, and I had a lot of fun. I hope that you were able to make it out and also had as much fun as me. So, without further ado, I'll let you guys hear the beautiful tones of Nina Jirachi. This is iPod Touch, remixed by Madeon or Madeon. I'm not totally sure. But yeah, thanks for tuning in.

0: I must be some use to somebody. I mean, there must be a reason for me. Right?
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My name is Eric. It is currently 8:35 p.m. on Tuesday, September 15th, and you're listening to Weather Report. Thanks so much for tuning in. That was the first half of the show. I don't really have a theme for today, but as you maybe have heard, we heard a lot of really cool female vocals at the start of the show. We heard from Nina Jirachi, Poison Girlfriend, who I'm seeing tomorrow. I'm pretty excited about that show. Poison Girlfriend just released a new album, actually. It's called Reprises, and we heard Reality and Falling off of that album. We also heard from Celine Desberg with On a Pare, and After with Deep Diving. Up next, we have some tunes that are kind of a vibe shift, if you will. I was listening to a few of these songs as I was walking to class today, so it's sort of that, like, happy, ambulatory vibe. A little bit autumnal. We're going to start off with Livin' Thing by Electric Light Opera. Or Electric Light Orchestra, I should say. This was like, I woke up with this song in my head today, and I was listening to it as I was moving throughout my day, and it sort of, you know, lifted my mood quite a lot. Really love the instrumentation of this ELO song, especially like the, I think it's a violin right there at the beginning. After that, we're going to hear a little bit of an iconic 70s song. It's 50 Ways to Leave Your Lover by Paul Simon. From there, we're going to transition into two songs by my favorite band. We're going to hear from Silver Jews off the Starlight Walker release. It'll be Advice to the Graduate and Trains Across the Sea. Advice to the Graduate, I am sort of resonating with that song more and more, just because I am graduating in the May, in May, and yeah, it's kind of a crazy thing to be staring down the barrel of, you know, this transition into the future, and I've always had a little bit of trouble with, like, transitionary times in my life, and so I think that song sort of captures that. And Trains Across the Sea, this one is really sentimental and nostalgic to me. I just love the sound, and I've like listened to the song so much, and it's been the soundtrack to a lot of like really meaningful times in my life, and so it just holds a lot of emotion, and I really, really hope you enjoy those two songs. Once again, that is Advice to the Graduate and Trains Across the Sea by Silver Jews. You can kind of see or maybe hear a little bit of an oceanic theme that's sort of emerging through this music. Like we heard Falling by Poison Girlfriend and then Deep Diving by After. Those two songs, I think, really capture that sort of sinking aquatic feeling. And yeah, we're going to end off with Iodine by Leonard Cohen. I quite like this song. Leonard Cohen, always good. But yeah, I really hope you've enjoyed the music that I've picked out for you guys today. I wasn't really guided too much by any sort of coherent idea or theme, but I think we still put together a really nice set of music and a quite interesting set of music as well. Like I said, we're going to be switching up the vibe a little bit here in the second half hour, or I should say the second or the last 20 minutes of the show. And so without further ado, here is Electric.

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My name is Eric. It is currently 9:58 p.m., which means we are just about done with this week's edition of Weather Report. Thanks so much for tuning in. I know I didn't really have a theme today, but I really, really hope you enjoy the set of music that I've picked out. We covered some really great stuff. Lots of, like, fun, funky female vocals. We got Poison Girlfriend, a little bit of Nina Jirachi, Celine Desberg, and Single Gun Theory. Emphasis on Poison Girlfriend because she's going to be in Cleveland tomorrow going to that show, and I'm very, very excited. So if you're going there, maybe I'll see you there. Should be a fun time. And then in the second half of the show, we covered some, I don't know, a little bit of a vibe switch. I do want to highlight the Silver Jews song that I did talk a little bit about 20 minutes ago, but Advice of the Graduate and Trains Across the Sea. Super sentimental to me, and I really hope you enjoyed those two. That's from the Starlight.

Walker album. Well, that looks like the end of our show this week. Once again, thank you so much for tuning in, and make sure you stay tuned for Subterranean up next. 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

Hello there. My name is Mahina, and you are listening to WRUW FM 91.1 Cleveland. Today, on my show Subterranean, we are going to be having a little bit of a different vibe than I usually play. We're going to be playing some more electronic, poppy-feeling stuff. So I really hope you enjoy. And thank you so much, Eric, before... Eric, who has the show before us... Weather Report, super, super awesome. Thanks for the shout out. And thank you to everyone who attended Studio A-Rama on Saturday. It was so much fun, and it was the biggest crowd I think we've ever had, people were saying. So thank you so much to everyone who showed up. And again, my name is Mahina, and you are listening to Subterranean on WRUW-FM 91.1 Cleveland. First off, we are going to be hearing from The Help with the song Heights.

taking over online and just like picking up in general right now. And it honestly really makes me glad. I think the kind of like dance music is kind of coming back. So, you know, the kids are going to be all right. Anyways, thank you so much for listening. And again, a big thank you to everyone who showed up for Studio A-Rama. It was so much fun. It was super awesome. We really appreciate all the support that we can keep doing this every year. So yeah. Anyways, next we're going to be hearing Illusin with the song Silhouette. It's a single. And yeah, don't touch that dial. We got some good tunes coming up for you.

That was Ear with the song Ne Plus Ultra off of their new album Rumspringa. I believe they are, well, I know they are touring right now for the release of that album, but I believe this weekend they're actually going to Philly because I have some friends who are seeing them. I'm so jealous. They did not have a Cleveland location, so that is too bad. There was a Chicago one, but no one wanted to go with me, so very unfortunate. Before that, we heard from Suzy Shear featuring DJ H with the song Figure 8. And that also came out this year, I believe. So as I said, 2026 is kind of the year of electronic music. Anyways, thank you so much for listening to WRUW-FM 91.1 Cleveland. I'm Mahina, and this is Subterranean. Don't touch that dial. We got some great tunes coming up for ya. Next, we're going to be hearing from Helen Sun with the song Maybe, off of her EP, Talk With Your Teeth.

That was Patch Plus with the song OMG1 off of their album White Paper from 2023. And then before that, we heard Magdalena Bay with the song Two Wheel Drive. I swear everyone and their mother has been trying to get me on Magdalena Bay, and I just have never had the time to really explore them, but I'm really glad that I'm starting to get into them because they are quite good. Anyways, thank you so much for listening. My name is Mahina, and this is Subterranean on WRUW-FM 91.1 Cleveland. Don't touch that dial. We got some great tunes coming up for you. Next, it's going to be something from Ms. Gloom. The song is Coco Manifesto off of this year's album, J is for June. And then we have some more new music that just came out, so you're not going to want to miss that. Anyways, thank you so much for listening, and don't touch that dial.

That was FKA Twigs with the song Ache off of one of her older EPs, but I've been really loving her old music. I just love all of her music. And then before that, we heard Pretty Sick with Hyper Independence off of her brand new album Anarchy. I believe it came out a week ago, a couple weeks ago. So yeah, I hope you guys have been enjoying this kind of electronic set. I don't know if you've noticed it went from more like dancey music in the beginning, and now we're more in the like moodier side of electronic. So yeah, thank you so much for listening. My name is Mahina, and you're listening to WRUWFM 91.1 Cleveland. This is Subterranean, and make sure you stay tuned. We got a couple more songs before we wrap up our set. Next, we're going to be hearing from Tether with the song Baptize. So don't touch that dial.

That was Acopia with the song Chances off of the album with the same name. Anyways, thank you so much for listening to Subterranean. My name is Mahina, and I really hope you enjoyed this kind of electronic set today. And another big thank you to everyone who showed up to Studio Arama last week. It was big fun. Anyways, don't touch that dial. We got some great music still coming up. Make sure to tune in to Aging Hipster Blues coming up next. I'm going to close off the show with a song by Caroline Polachek. The song is Coma, and it's off of the release Desire, I Want to Turn Into You. Again, thanks so much for listening, and I will see you, well, I guess I won't see you guys, but I will play some more good music next week.

0: You literally just think that we should just, like, noodle about and, like, somehow, like, come up with an illegal ID?
1: Yeah, I think that's kind of our thing.
0: It doesn't even... Look, it's not even recording. Okay, wait. Okay, there we go.
1: Is it recording?
0: I think it is. Okay, look,
1: Those green lines don't look right.
0: No, they're fine. It's fine. We're just supposed to say you're listening to WRUW-FM 91.1 Cleveland, broadcasting from the campus of Case Western Reserve University, and I'll throw in, like a word in there, and does that sound good?
1: I think that sounds good to me.
0: Okay, good, fine. That's what we'll do.

0: This is the story of my life in A.
1: Hey, that's a way to start it off. Three with Cheetah Chrome. The last one was actually him, all him, singing and playing with a band there. Off of You Don't Know Me, Rediscovering Eddie Arnold from 2013. Various artist compilation, we heard What Is Life Without Love? And What Is Life Without Cheetah Chrome? He died yesterday. Lead guitarist, backing vocalist for the Dead Boys. Co-wrote Sonic Reducer with David Thomas, which I also played at the beginning of the show, from Rocket from the Tombs, off of Rocket Redux from 2004. In between was All This and More, another track that he helped co-write. And his real name was Edward Richard O'Connor. Died at the age of 71, and as far as I know at this moment, there is no cause of death, which doesn't really matter. I don't know. To some people, it does actually, but myself, not really. So I got a couple more, or let's see, one, two. I'm going to play one more track for Cheetah, and then I'm going to play other tracks for other members of the world of music who have passed away and or birthed this week. There's a lot of folks that died this week. This is not a good week for rock artists, I got to tell you. So, Cheetah died yesterday. A few years back, another artist died that I'll get to. This ain't fun. Because you know what? It ain't fun. And that's a track I'm going to play by the Dead Boys right here on the Aging Hipster Blues on WRUW FM 91.1. And WRUW.org, if you've got a request for anything, Dead Boys or Cheetah Chrome or other artists you're about to hear, give me a call, 216-368-2208. Again, 216-368-2208. Oh, quick congratulations to the station and to all the bands that played this past Saturday at Studio A Rama. Unfortunately, I had to work, but it sounded like it was a success, and I'm really happy to hear that. So without any further ado, this is Ain't It Fun by the Dead Boys.

0: my lyrics aren't I don't know. I'm sorry if I keep talking. My lyrics aren't offensive.
1: Are they?
0: No.
1: Some people find them offensive, don't they?
0: Yeah, you've heard that some people find everything offensive. Okay.
2: The following broadcast contains material that some audiences may find objectionable and or indecent. Listener discretion is advised.
3: Now, that's an offensive word to
0: some people.
3: To many people.
0: It's just weird that a lot of people still get, you know,
3: upset
0: with that. And it's like, I don't know. I think you give certain words power.
3: Are you saying it's just a word?
0: Yeah. Like, if you choose
3: is
0: to
3: there any word
0: you
3: that
0: could call me a...
2: I didn't say that.

0: In the beginning, there was silence. Stillness pervaded the cosmos. Suddenly, a vibration rippled across the ether. Molecules of air danced and sound was born. Millions of years later, the first voice rang out the first note and song poured forth. Crude instruments brought early humans together in ritual, with voices raised as dance joined in the chant. Electricity, always a wild natural force, was harnessed and surged through wires and then the air. Humans enhanced it with electronics and turned it into sound and music. Finally, the limitless possibilities of sound found form in synthetic instruments and began to evolve, human and machine in harmony. Humans alchemically transforming electromagnetism to make beautiful music together with machines. Explore and celebrate this ongoing evolution and transmutation with me, DJ Dynamo.
1: And sometimes me, Mimi Dromet.
0: Every week, Mondays from 7 to 8, we review essential and obscure electronic music from its incarnation to today. From early experimental music, through 60s sci-fi soundtracks, to 70s symphonic synthesizer epics, to 80s new wave, to dance music, new age, industrial music, to an end for a tour de force of the music of the future, from the past to tomorrow.
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1: Man, I'm just like just getting requests and on the phone, and I'm losing place. My place. Where am I? Hold on 1 second. I'm trying to find. I got like 2 requests for Hey Little Girl, and it was like, can you play a cover of it? And I'm like, yeah, I think so. And I'm like looking, and then I'm like talking to this person, and the next thing I know, I'm like, oh, I gotta go. But that's like the second request for Hey Little Girl. And I'm trying to see. We actually in the system. Okay. You know, I've talked about it before. We have multitudes of music in our hard drive here. And, oh, let's see. Oh, it's a rough mix. All right, you know what? I think I'll go ahead and do that. It's a Dead Boys rough mix of it. But before I get to that, let me, real quick, I just played a couple of Dead Boys track, or MC5 tracks, and I did play Dead Boys. We heard Looking at You from the Big Bang, Best of MC5, and I Don't Mind off of the 66 Breakout. The reason for that is because a couple of days from now, it'll be the commemoration of Rob Tyner's death, the lead singer, frontman of MC5. He died in 1991 on the 18th of September, 1991, so 3 days from now. So I'm trying to get in as much about our dearly departed as I can. Prior to the 2 MC5s in commemoration of Rob Tyner, we heard another Dead Boys track by request. We heard Son of Sam off of We Have Come For Your Children. Gary Lucas did a cover of Mark Bolan, Deborah Bed, which is Deborah backwards. So it's Deborah Bed. T-Rex with 3 of those, 4. Was it 3? 4? 4. 4. We heard Carlisle Smith and the Old One, Life's a Gas, and By the Light of a Magical Moon, and Metal Guru. And why? Well, Mark Bolan, he died in 1977 on the 16th of September. And as you know, he's the T-Rex, or Tyrannosaurus Rex, singer, guitarist, songwriter, and soloist, Mark Bolan. So he died then. So this is just like the worst week. And there's another artist that I'm going to play two more artists I'm going to play that had died. And I'm playing one artist that lived. Or was born. I was born a couple days ago on the 13th. That's no other than Fred Sonic Smith. And so he's part of the MC5. So, and also with Patti Smith's stuff. So I'll get to him too. All right. So by request, like I had mentioned, I got queued up here. It's Dead Boys with Hey Little Girl. This is the rough mix. And you're hearing it here on the Aging Hipster Blues. Oh, 216-368-2208 for any requests for Fred Sonic Smith, Cheetah Chrome, /Dead Boys, Mark Bolan, Rob Tyner, so far, and there's more to come. Like I said, September, this week of September from the 13th until the 20th is no good for artists, no good at all.
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0: Can you tell, you're saying that there's more free speech in other countries?
1: I would say in almost all other countries, the U.S. has pretty much the least diversity of information of any country I visited.
2: Some of the following material may be found objectionable by some members of the listening audience. Therefore, listener discretion is advised.
1: Access to voicing their opinions in other countries is much greater than it is actually here in the United States.
3: This is the story of my life in A.
4: Yeah, well, yeah, I don't know. Freedom. Is it really free? That was part of the message there. Freedom of expression, because we have the right to play music that may be found objectionable to you, and I suggest just turning it off. Tune in later. Yeah, join Whiplash at 12 if you don't like what you're hearing for the next half hour. Just stick around.

0: just turn it down, focus on something else, watch your phone, and then get back to it. Otherwise, stick around to this show now. Don't go anywhere. It's the Aging Hipster Blues. I'm Joe, the Aging Hipster. Thanks for tuning in. And real quickly tell you the last half hour. Why not? We heard two from Nova Mob. We heard Shoot Your Way to Freedom off their self-titled release from 94. Wouter Von Braun off of The Last Days of Pompeii. We also heard two from Grant Hart, that is, with The Main off of All My Senses that came in the 12-inch from 1990. And Intolerance from 89, we heard She Can See the Angels Coming. And Dead Boys by Request with Catholic Boy Live off of Night of the Living Dead Boys from 1980 on Bomp. From High Time, another request, Sister Anne by the MC5. And one more, Joy Division, Days of the Lord. And Joy Division has nothing to do with any of the stuff. I just said, okay, well, I'll play that one because I couldn't find the other one that I was being asked for, so I said, okay, fine. The reason why I played Grant Hart and also the MC5 and the Dead Boys, well, Grant died on the 13th of September in 2017. He was the drummer of Husker Du, singer and co-writer, co-songwriter. Also did his own solo stuff and did Nova Mob. He died of liver cancer. Very frail in his final time. Yeah, there's a few tracks I really, really love. A live version on KEXP. So Far From Heaven. If you care to, you can check it out. That's my suggestion. Dead Boys. Why did I play the Dead Boys? Well, Cheetah Chrome died yesterday, at the age of 71. And, yeah, you know him for co-writing Sonic Reducer with David Thomas when they were in Rocket from the Tombs. I played their version of that track all the way at the beginning of the show at 10 o'clock. So if you missed any portion, which is the last hour and a half, well, you can always listen again by going to WREW. Look for WREW.org, that is. Look for shows and schedules. Look for Tuesday. Look for Aging Hipster Blues all the way at the bottom. Click that. You can listen to this show. You can listen to last week's show. Last week's was, what, Graham Parsons? Like, all Graham Parsons and alt country. And I don't know. It just was kind of on a weird tangent. And this week is all artists that have died from the 12th through the 20th. And Cheetah Chrome, like I said, Mark Bolan, he died on the 16th, 1977, 16th of September, that is. On the 18th, Rob Tyner died. Yeah, and that was in 1991. And another death that happened, 1970, on the 18th of September, Jimi Hendrix. And you know how much of a Hendrix fan I am. And it's no joke. I'm not being like, kind of like I am. I'm a huge fan. Like I show pictures of my collection to people, and they just kind of jaws drop, which is amazing to me, and I love it. And I want to continue as much as I can. So anyway, off of Blue Wild Angel. That's and he was live at the Isle of Wight, which was just a little bit before his passing. And I'll actually play like songs off of the final live performance that he did in Germany. So anyway, yeah, so let me get to that. Let me shut up, play some Hendrix, and say goodnight.
1: As much as he dislikes hipsters, he is one. Hello, a bit more volume on this one, Charlie. Just gonna need it. Let's have a welcome for Billy Cox on bass. Mitch Mitchell on drums. And the man with the guitar, Jimi Hendrix.
2: thank you very much for showing up, man. Y'all was really beautiful and out of sight. And thanks for waiting. It has been a long time, hasn't it? That does mean peace, not this. Peace. Okay, give us about a minute to tune up, all right? Give us about a minute to tune up.

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We'd like to do, start off with a thing that everybody knows out there. You can join and start singing. Matter of fact, it sounds better if you stand up for your country and your beliefs and start singing. If you don't, fuck you.

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0: Alright, hello everyone, welcome back to Whiplash. I was just listening to the show before me, thank you very much to Joe for that, and I love Jimi Hendrix, that song, Little Wing. I think I listened to that like 4 times today, so what a great way to start the night. But yeah, my voice is a little bit messed up right now. I am recovering from an unfortunate illness, but I am going to push through, and I'm going to play some very good music, so I hope you guys stick around. 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
1: My name's Ash Ketchum.
2: What country are you from?
1: What?
2: What ain't no country I ever heard of? They speak English and what?
1: Huh? What?
2: English, motherfucker! Do you speak it?
1: Quit it!
2: Say what again?
1: Huh?
2: Say what again?
3: Yeah, do that again.
2: Say what again? I dare you. I double dare you, motherfucker. Say what one more damn time.
1: What's the matter?
3: Yeah, do it again.
4: This is terrible.
1: What?
3: Yeah, destroy!
5: Some portions of the following program may be found objectionable by some members of the listening audience. Therefore, listener discretion is advised.

All right, that was Hazy Jane 1 by Nick Drake. Before that was Impossible Germany by Wilco. And before that was Southern Belle by Elliott Smith. I'll let you guys in on a little secret, you know, just to thank you for watching the show, give you some behind-the-scenes information. I got here earlier today, and I saw that somebody was playing Hazy Jane number 2 by Nick Drake earlier. Yeah, the whole, it's not a trilogy. Yeah, the prequel, I guess. and also, Impossible Germany, not actually on the set list originally. I placed it in the playlist by accident, and then it started playing. And then I was like, wow, this sounds really good, so I just let it go. So yeah, you know, I'm not perfect, but, you know, the music that I choose might be, even if it's inadvertent. All right, next up we have Walking on a Pretty Day by Kurt Vile. This is a 10-minute long song, so I'd encourage you to get somewhere comfortable while you listen.

All right, that was Walking on a Pretty Day by Kurt Vile, and that was the only song that played. Yeah, 9 minutes of, 9 minutes a song, just straight song. I'm a big fan of Kurt Vile. I just started listening to his most recent album. I think it's fairly recent, but I don't know. No spoilers though, because I'll probably want to play some of it on the show, but it's really good. It's like, I've really, started to enjoy folk more as a genre in the last year or so. There's something, like, I think it was just because I liked country, and then I just wanted something more relaxed sometimes. And obviously, well, I mean, that's just what folk is. And I'm like a big fan of it. There's actually some more like folk-esque stuff on here, but yeah, I've been, the next song is going to tell you a lot about what I consider to be like relaxing music, but Fire on the Mountain by the Grateful Dead. And I think I fell asleep to the song like 2 days ago. So I hope you enjoy. Don't fall asleep if you're driving.

All right, that was Brazilian Skies by Masayoshi Tanaka. Before that was Fire on the Mountain by Grateful Dead. So over this weekend on Sunday during the, shout out to the New York Giants really quickly, not sponsored, obviously, but the New York Giants won a football game, and that made me really happy, especially they beat the Cowboys. Sorry to any Cowboys fans, but, you know, I'm not that sorry. So this Sunday, we were painting a table over at my friend's house, and there's a big group of us, and we were just listening to Masayoshi Tanaka and Jamiroquai. And, yeah, that was a really good time. I was just thinking about it when I was making this playlist, so I had to add one of his songs. It's such like a... I don't even know how I should describe it, but it's like a very... it's very light, very fun. Just like listening to it always feels good. He just like has a way to make you feel like very carefree. I'm a big fan. And also his most popular song, which I asked my friend to play the other day, but I couldn't because I don't know Japanese, unfortunately. And he does, but at the same time I could not describe it to him either because it's just a bunch of Japanese characters. But I learned something new. It's called Japanese reggae. And I will now be telling everybody that whenever I want to play it.

That was Life of Crime by Fruit Bats. Before that was Oh Girl by The Shy Lights. Before that was This Is Love, parentheses, Feels All Right by Camera Obscura. Life of Crime, or Lives of Crime, actually, sorry. This is a good song. I don't really listen to Fruit Bats that much, but I've been getting into it a lot more because there's a song called A Lingering Love, which I think I played on here quite recently, which I also love. I'm really getting into the folk scene, which is nice. Oh Girl by The Shy Lights. Found the song from The Sopranos. It is like such a like sweet, like very like, it's very much like a love song, very very sensual love song. And they play it when Tony in The Sopranos, when Tony beats up some guy.

who is now currently dating his favorite mistress, which I think is awesome. I think that show is hilarious, and it's also it's just such a good show. And then This Is Love by Camera Obscura. Camera Obscura, very underground band. They're so good. Probably like my favorite folk band that exists in the world. Anyways, I'm going to just play the next two songs out. We're going to leave it here. We're going to pick up the tempo a little bit, wake everybody up who needs to get ready for the next show. So we got The Sun by Tiger's Jaw and Sky Flying By by Sam I Am. Two bands that you've heard a lot from recently. But I hope you enjoy. I hope you have a good night. And I will see you next week at the same time. Have a good night.

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1: Hello, friends. I'm Pastor Wesley Reginald Ulysses Wagner, and I'm here to tell you about this beautiful radio station called WRUW-FM 91.1 Cleveland, the college radio station of Case Western Reserve University. 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You're nestled in the sonic bosom of this collective endeavor known as WRUW. Join me in praise. 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

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Therefore, listener discretion is advised.

All right. Hello, hello, hello. Welcome to the show. The name of the show is Treasure Trove Radio, and I am your host, Trevor. Treasure Trove Radio, your home for guitar style music and otherwise. Let me tell you what you just heard there to start off this week's edition of the program. Well, I suppose lots of you probably already know what song that was. That was Sonic Reducer by the Dead Boys off their debut record, Young, Loud, and Snotty from 1977. On Sire Records, of course, Dead Boys, originating out of Cleveland, Ohio, moving to NYC, joining the CBGB's scene. That song, of course, originally by Rocket from the Tombs, and it was written by David Thomas, of course, who would split off and create Pear Ubu, as well as Cheetah Chrome, who passed away at the age of 71 on Sunday, September 13th. Cleveland legend. Great guitarist. Punk rock. How about that? We'll hear some Rocket from the Tombs later on in the show. But for now, Cheetah Chrome, dead at the age of 71. And on that note, well, let's move on from that note, because we got, two more hours to go on this program, Treasure Trove Radio. Hey, if you came out to Studio A-Rama this past weekend, thank you very much. It was a very successful day. We had a little bit of a rain delay. It was a little bit of a wet morning, but it didn't put a damper on things too much. We still got started at a pretty good time, and I'm led to believe everybody had a wonderful time. I was there setting up, but couldn't really stick around for that long. But you know what? I'm glad I was there, and I'm glad all of you were also there. We're going to start this next set here with an artist by the name of Joe Glass. He plays in the Sharp Pins touring band, but has a couple of solo releases out, one of which is being reissued by a larger label. That would be K Records and Perennial. This came out earlier at the very beginning of 2026, and it's getting a deluxe reissue with some bonus tracks. The name of the record is Snake Words. I'm going to play for you track one, side one off of that. It's Dust on Your Halo. It's going to start off the set here on Treasure Trove Radio on WRUW-FM 91.1.

All right, welcome back to the show. The name of the show is Treasure Trove Radio, and I am your host, Trevor. Treasure Trove Radio, your home for guitar style music and otherwise. Well, let me tell you what you just heard there. In that last block, that was Gold Bears. Some classic Slumberland music all the way from 2014. Slumberland Records, that is. From the album Dalliance, that song was called Punk Song Number 15. Before that, you heard some music out of Columbus, or thereabouts. A band called Long Odds from their new album The Dry Land, that's on Clean Demon Records. That song was called Here. Before that, Mopar Stars, off their new album Official Researchers of the New Jersey Devil, gave us a song called American Fast Thing. That's off of Perennial Death. Ooh, sorry, Perennial. They dropped the death. Perennial and K Records. More Columbus music before that. Smug Brothers from their upcoming full-length Pinhole to Vortex. That'll be released by Anyway Records. That song was called Kind Enough to Share the Drop. You heard Josie before that from Copenhagen, Denmark. From the single Oh Boy, I played the B-side. A short little number called The Story of the Fool, as told by the fool herself. That is a new single on Precious Recordings of London. Before that, the Cat's Meow, all the way from Australia. They were active in the 90s, released some singles, some EPs, and now they finally, at long last, have a full-length record, something they did not have in their heyday. It's going to be released by Slumberland Records. It's going to be called When You Smiled and Turned Away. I played for you the second single. It's called Journey's End. Before that, Croutons gave us Stonehenge. That's off their self-titled tape on Lost Sound Tapes. You heard the Freebies before that. They're from L.A. They have a brand new release out, a self-titled one, on Subjingle Records called... Well, it's self-titled, so... But the song that I played for you was called What's On Your Mind. Starting out the set then, Joe Glass from the 2026 record Snake Words, which is getting a reissue on Perennial and K Records. I played for you track one, side one, Dust On Your Halo, the name of the song. Thank you so much for being here. Thank you for joining me this week. I will say that some of the following material may be considered indecent or objectionable to certain members of the listening audience. Therefore, listener discretion is strongly advised. So, with that being said, let's get back into the music here. With another Slumberland release, they have gathered up a long-lost album. Maybe it was not intended to be an album, but a band out of Scotland in the late 80s recorded some songs. And they simply never were released at the time. It's a band called the Cat Burgers. Those recordings have been found. They've been mixed, freshly mixed, and collected into an LP called Galoshials.

And this is the second single from that. It's still not out yet, but it will be soon. This song is called The First Day of Spring. And it's going to start off the set here on Treasure Trove Radio on WRUW-FM 91.1 Cleveland.

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Alright, welcome back to the show. The name of the show is Treasure Trove Radio, and I am your host, Trevor. Treasure Trove Radio, your home for guitar style music and otherwise. Let me tell you what you just heard there before the 2 a.m. announcement. That was Blind Yo from the new release, the Lemoine Point? Something like that. That song was called Right Side of the Round. That is new music. Yes. Before that, you heard Zanny Star's Cleveland Zone with a song called Leo. That's off their new EP, Take Shape. That's on Just Because Records. It's a four-track EP, and I've played all four tracks. We'll hear Zanny Star's again at the end of the year for the Year in Review show. New music, Cleveland music. Thank you so much. Before that, Kiwi Jr., all the way from Toronto, gave us a song called Landscape with Limousine. That's off their new record, Blowing Up. That's on Perennial and K Records. The Tubs before that, from their Merge Records debut, Hard Life, Heaven or London, the name of that song. You heard more Cleveland music off of Just Because Records before that. Total Downer from their brand new tape, Presented For To You by... that song was called Wrong Side. Before that, Sharp Pins gave us a song called Let Me Be The One. That's off of their 2023 tape, Mod Mayday 23, getting a reissue on Perennial and K Records. They're in the business of reissuing lots of old stuff, which we'll get to in a second here. But before that, you heard Wishy all the way from Indianapolis. Their brand new record, Nature's Pill, that comes out next month on Windspear Records. And that was the fourth single, fourth single, Sensational. So, good stuff there. Before that, Fog Lights gave us I Don't Know. That's off their new EP, it's on Slumberland Records here in the States, and Skepwax in the UK. And starting off the set, The Cat Burgers, an archival recording from the late 80s, newly mixed, newly released on Slumberland Records, off of a full-length entitled Galashiels. That song was called The First Day of Spring. Hey, thank you so much for being here. Thank you for joining me this week. Some of the following material may be considered indecent or objectionable to certain members of the listening audience. Therefore, listener discretion is strongly advised. Well, with that being said, let me tell you what's coming up here to start off the third block of our show. It's the Smashing Times with, a reissue of their tape, Come Along With Me. Came out back in 2019 on a self-released basis out of Baltimore, Maryland. But hey, Perennial NK Records re-releasing it with some bonus tracks on vinyl and CD. And this is one of those new tracks. It's called The Ladder. It's going to start off the set here on Treasure Trove Radio on WRUWFM 91.1.

All right, welcome back to the show. The name of this show is Treasure Trove Radio, and I am your host, Trevor. Treasure Trove Radio, your home for guitar style music and otherwise. Let me tell you what you just heard in that last block. That was a new one from Spread Joy. Their new record 3 is out on Feel It Records. That song was called Left the House. Before that, Odor Eater gave us 85 decibels. That's a new one off their record, But For Who? That's also on Feel It Records. Before that, you heard Plum. They're a band from Chicago. They just put out an album called Bodies in Motion, a self-release, and I played for you the title track. Before that, you heard Sweeping Promises with Last Man. That's off of their new record, You Say I Romanticize. That's their first album for Sub Pop Records. Another Sub Pop release before that, Twisted Teens. They've just announced their third album of the year. It's their first for Sub Pop. It's called The Holy Cross Tigers, and that song was called When We First Met. Before that, all the way from Australia, you heard Eddie Current Suppression ring their brand new record, In Light of Recent Events. It's out now. It's a self-release. And I played for you the song, Swimming Hole. Before that, Columbus's own Big Fat Head, their new record, Global Voyeur, is out on Clean Demon Records. That song was called Forget It. You heard Mesh before that. They're from Philadelphia, Pennsylvania. Their new album, No Fun At All. It's their debut full-length. It's for Feel It Records. And that song was called Weapon of Peace. Starting off the set, then, The Smashing Times from the brand new reissue of their 2019 tape, Come Along With Me. This reissue is on Perennial and K Records. It has a couple of new songs that were not on the original tape, and that was one of them. It was called The Ladder. Thank you so much for being here. Thank you for joining me. We only have about a half hour to go in this radio program. I got a couple of messages to play, and then we're gonna, well, hopefully finish out strong. Stick around, more stuff on the way on the other end of these messages. It's here on Treasure Trove Radio on WRUW-FM 91.1 Cleveland.

0: The music is killing me. The high and low fidelities are attacking my brain. And it's terrific. The music sounds just great. Just terrific.
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All right, we have reached the end of yet again another edition of Treasure Trove Radio. Real quick, let me tell you what you just heard there in that last block. That was Alien Nose Job from the new record, How a Mosquito Operates.

out here in the States on Iron Lung Records. That song was called Born Loyal. Before that, Pyramid Scheme. Ooh, sorry. Before that, Hustle Culture gave us a new song called New Government Pyramid Scheme. That is a new single from them. It's their debut single for Feel It Records. Hustle Culture, a group out of Cincinnati. And Feel It Records, of course, based in Cincinnati. Before that, you heard Ismatic Guru with Endless Quest. That's track one, side one, off the new EP Hell on Earth on Swimming Faith Records. Before that, Media Puzzle gave us I Don't Care. That's off their new tape, New Racehorse. And I've played everything off of that. So, Media Puzzle, you're going up into the rafters. You're retired for the year. We'll hear you at the end of the year. Vital Stress, before that, a new Cleveland punk supergroup. They have a self-titled EP out on Saucepan, and that song was called Vermin. Before that, you heard Why Bother with a song called Reduced Reality. That's off their new album Beyond Step One. That's on Feel It Records. Another Feel It release before that, Teamwork, all the way from Germany, with a song called Three Lung Group Chat. That's off the new record Somebody's Gotta Do It. That's on Feel It Records, as I said. Starting off the set, Cola with Fainting Spells. That's off their new record Cost of Living Adjustment. That's on Fire Talk Records. Thank you so much for being here. Thank you for joining me this week. I'm going to close the show out here with some Rocket from the Tombs, the very short-lived group out of Cleveland, Ohio, from 1974 to 75, that split off into Perubu and Dead Boys and Saucers as well. Let's not forget Saucers. This collection of songs is a bunch of demos, live recordings called The Day the Earth Met the Rocket from the Tombs. It came out back in 2002. This is the Rocket from the Tombs demo recording of Final Solution. I'll be back same time, same place next week. So until then, see ya.

Good morning, everyone. Wake up, wake up, wake up. Uppy wake, uppy wake, uppy wake. 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
1: It's all show business, kid.
0: That's right, at...
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3: Come and sit down, son. 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
1: 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Those who don't survive the trip could not have survived in life. But those who take it and come back, they're the winners. They are the new generation, an evolutionary breakthrough.

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1: the center of the universe.

They say that civilized society has no use for coarse words and lewd phrases. But who said we're civilized? WRUW would like to remind listeners that they may hear things that they might find objectionable. Listener discretion is advised.

0: Cigarette?
1: No, thanks.
0: Mr. Hollander, do smoke one of my cigarettes.
1: With pleasure.
0: Now, inhale deeply. Thank you.
2: What did you give him?
0: A pleasant, harmless smoke. Two puffs, and you'll be hearing soft music. The world will begin to revolve pleasantly. Three, a beautiful dream.
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0: 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I am a free man.
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Did you know that of the 8 million dogs and cats that enter shelters each year, almost half of them are euthanized because they are not adopted? And the truth is, there's nothing wrong with these pets. They're just good dogs and cats, most of whom end up in shelters due to ownership-related issues that they have no control over. So if you want a pet, adopt a dog or a cat. 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

0: child. 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
4: Look at him. 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He had some kind of a fit. Then he got quiet.
5: Look at this, Joe. 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
4: Those are Benji's. He's been taking them all day. Just kept saying he wanted to get...

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1: See, back in my day, them young people didn't do all that cussing and all that hee-hawing like they do right now. See, I don't understand why they do all that cussing and hee-hawing, because it's just not right. They need to do things like they did them in my day. Cussing and hee-hawing just wasn't allowed. In public, you did it at your mama's house, in the room, in the dark, by yourself.
2: If you feel that there's too much cursing in media today, then this message applies to you. Some of the following material may be found objectionable by some of the listening audience. 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

subject was booked under Section 601 of the Welfare and Institution Code, in danger of leading an idle, dissolute, or immoral life. He was being held for his own protection.

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0: You're wrong. 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
3: Great to be joining you all on this fabulous Wednesday morning, bright and early. It's a balmy, it's a humid morning.
2: Very humid. Very humid,
3: very muggy. We both got long sleeves on and long pants on.
2: Yep. But, yeah, it is for the first time in a while.
3: That's actually the first time for you. It's been a while.
2: Yeah,
3: actually. How's it feeling?

0: Months. Come to think of it.
1: Yeah. Mm-hmm. How do you like in the? Yeah, I mean, it's not good. Now you see why I wear shorts all the time.
0: No, it's awful. Yeah, I like shorts.
1: Isn't it terrible?
0: I much prefer shorts.
1: Yeah. Yeah. I don't know why people.
0: It when it gets too warm.
1: People always got on me. I wore shorts year round.
0: Yeah.
1: And well, I've always lived in cold climates.
0: That's because that's wrong. That's why people get on you about
1: Listen,
0: it.
1: Listen, my friend. You like the shorts, don't knock it till you try it.
0: You're one of those people that people, you like walking around the college campus, people go, what's wrong with that boy?
1: Yeah.
0: That
1: yeah.
0: poor boy.
1: And I just kind of embrace
0: he
1: it.
0: He can't afford pants.
1: Even though it's painful, I just... <That's>,
0: you like a little bit of the pins and needles in your legs?
1: Yeah, for it? Yeah. I like...
0: Well, it won't be too long before you have that.
1: Maybe. I like having a reason to complain.
0: You know you got something going on.
1: Yeah.
0: When you got a reason to complain.
1: Right, right.
0: You run into someone you haven't seen in a while...
1: God, it's cold. It's so cold out here.
0: It's so cold, yeah.
1: Man, have you seen the price of pants lately?
0: My pants are at the laundry.
1: They're through the roof.
0: They're the dry cleaner.
1: You know, people are talking about eggs. I'm talking about Levi's.
0: The price of jeans today.
1: Oh, my gosh.
0: Outrageous.
1: Unbelievable. Thanks a lot.
0: So that's why I have to wear shorts.
1: That's
0: less
1: why
0: fabric.
1: I have to wear shorts. I think they're probably made in a never mind.
0: Well, also thank you to all our listeners who came down to the station or just listened online to Studiorama this past weekend on Saturday. It was a great party. We had Mr. Gnome perform as the headliner. Went on a little late because we got started a little late because the rain. But that was what a great time. Great party it was. And then the Laughing Chimes as well, co-headliner, I should say. They started a little earlier, but Mr. Gnome really brought it home at the end of the night. Yeah. But all the bands were fantastic during Studiorama. Of course, if you missed any of it, you can check out the archive, WREW.org, and go back and listen to any of the bands.
1: Mr. Gnome's albums did not do their live performance justice. Much better live.
0: It did great live. Fantastic.
1: Very good live.
0: Yeah. Mm-hmm. Yeah. Yeah, to be in our little courtyard, stadium, I guess.
1: Of course, I gave our sound operators and the people that were running the festival a little bit more credit.
0: All right, don't push your luck,
1: you know.
0: Yeah,
1: right. I think it was on them to make the band sound good.
0: We did great. You know, we have a lot of sound operators for this for Studiorama.
1: Yeah,
0: of course we bring in an external company to bring in more speakers than what we have here at the station. Mm-hmm. But we also have basically our entire live remote crew is on staff running mixing and making sure the broadcast works and getting it to YouTube as well, so you can watch on YouTube as well. I think you can just go find there. And then you can see all of our different camera angles that we had set up, because we set up a bunch of cameras, and it was some neat stuff. Yeah, a good day for technology at the station for Studiorama.
1: Yeah, Studiorama up there with Uproar Tour and We Are the World.
0: I would say so, yeah. You know? Live Aid.
1: Live Aid, mm-hmm. Yeah.
0: Yeah, yeah, it's up there with Live Aid. Certainly. Except we do it every year. Live Aid only did it, what, twice? I don't know.
1: Yeah, and not just for AIDS, okay? We do it for everything.
0: Yeah, exactly. We don't even use it as a fundraiser.
1: No.
0: We don't ask for any money. It's just free.
1: It's just free, and, you know, we help the world out with the sound of music.
0: The more I think about it, why was Live Aid even so great
1: What was the big deal?
0: What was so great about it? Oh, sure, some of the best performances of all time. Bah!
1: You got them on record. Solving the problem of a global pandemic. Bah!
0: Bah!
1: I'll give you...
0: Studiorama's ephemeral.
1: Yeah. It's college radio, baby.
0: College radio? It's real!
1: It's down to the nitty-gritty. It's high quality.
0: That's right. That's
1: Can't
0: right.
1: Can't be bought out by big AIDS.
0: Just like college radio... That means we get to do what we want.
1: That's right.
0: On our show.
1: We do.
0: And
1: we have random people in off the street.
0: Yes. Yeah.
1: We just sit in and stare at us.
0: People in our studio.
1: No, put that. Through. Don't eat that. Put that down.
0: No, but you're not allowed in the station.
1: Yeah.
0: Don't come here.
1: We're not going to allow
0: you. Unless it's during Studiorama. But, you know, tomorrow is a very important day.
1: Is it?
0: It's one of my favorite days of the year that I've forgotten about.
1: September 17th?
0: The last few years. Yes, it is. September 17th. Very important day.
1: 17 is a prime number.
0: That is true. It is. It is a prime number. That's not why it's a very important day, though. Do you know why it's a very important day?
1: I believe it's because of what you have up on the screen here.
0: Yes. It has to do with that.
1: Yeah.
0: Tomorrow, September 17th, is Constitution Day.
1: And you might have texted me about it.
0: if you listen to the show at all, you might know I'm a little passionate about the Constitution.
1: Yeah.
0: Yeah. Love it. Love it, in fact. Yep. A great document. Lovely piece of paper.
1: You know, and if you think everything that's going on with the Gulf of America and now the what is it?
0: The port, Gulf of Cleveland?
1: The Gulf of Cleveland is bad. Today is Mexican Independence Day.
0: Oh.
1: And the day after, we decided to one-up them by saying, oh, this is our Constitution Day. How do you like that?
0: I texted. You never responded. Isn't Cinco de Mayo Mexican Independence Day?
1: Oh, no.
0: Or that's like one of their independence. It's independence from something.
1: Do you really need do you need to limit the reasons to celebrate? Come on. Just take it. You know what I mean?
0: Well, let's just
1: we need a bunch of different independences. All right.
0: Come to think of it, I did have Mexican yesterday.
1: Yeah. Actually, see. But, yeah. There you go.
0: I celebrated Mexican Independence Day in my own way.
1: Make sure I'm not misquoting that.
0: Well, you check that. Tomorrow, September 17th, is Constitution Day because it's the anniversary of the date the Constitution was proposed by Congress. September 17th, 1787, which in many ways, you know, we're celebrating America's 250th this year. In many ways, I would say the country was really born with the ratification of the Constitution.
1: Yeah.
0: When the Constitution came into effect.
1: Yeah,
0: the
1: Constitution's pretty important. I would agree with that.
0: Yeah, I mean, before the Constitution, I mean, we celebrate from 1776 because everybody loves the Declaration of Independence.
1: Ugh.
0: One-page letter of grievances.
1: Yeah.
0: You know, do you celebrate from when you just wrote your neighbor all the things that he's doing wrong with his lawn? No, you celebrate from when he moves out. Exactly. So
1: from when he moves out and you create your own HOA. That's essentially what the Constitution is. It's an HOA agreement plan.
0: In many ways, yeah.
1: How we're going to run the neighborhood.
0: And we're going to run the neighborhood. Listen, kick the old administration out. We celebrate from 1776. Sure, fine, whatever. But we didn't really have a functioning central government very well until you get the Constitution. We had the Articles of Confederation. They had a lot of problems.
1: Yeah.
0: They were, you know, we could go through them, but it's not terribly important other than to just say it. They didn't really work. Didn't provide a strong central government. The government, a big reason was the government didn't have a way to raise money. The central government didn't have a way to raise money. And so, yeah, the colonies realized the Articles of Confederation were not going to last. The Union was falling apart under the Articles of Confederation. So they put together a committee from the Second Continental Congress to revise the Articles of Confederation. And very quickly, they realized these aren't going to work and tossed them out. Came up with an entirely new document, the U.S. Constitution.
1: Ta-da!
0: It finally passed the Second Continental Congress on September 17th, 1787, like I said, which was the, which is why we celebrate Constitution Day then. Wasn't ratified until several years later, 1788. And then the Continental Congress said, okay, the new government starts in 1789. So if you were me and we wanted to celebrate, you know, the birth of America and
1: birth when, of a nation.
0: When America started, I would say March 4th is really when you should do it because that's when Congress met for the first time.
1: March 4th. So what, April, May, June, July, 4 months prior.
0: Yeah, 4 months prior. Now in March 4th, 1789. So that makes the country only 237 years old.
1: Okay, so here you go, right? You got Cinco de Mayo and you got September 16th. You got March 4th and you got July 4th. There you go. We've got two Independence Days on the books now.
0: You know, that is a fair point, actually.
1: You know?
0: Yep.
1: And then you got Flag Day.
0: Flag Day. Yeah, Flag Day is a whole... Oh, why is Flag Day even a thing?
1: No. We're going back to it.
0: We got a lot of holidays.
1: More reasons to celebrate America. Independence.
0: Lots of reasons to celebrate independence. Yeah, you're right. You're right. A couple of things about the Constitution, too. You know, it is the, I think maybe a lot of people know this, but the oldest written constitution, national constitution, in use continuously, which is pretty neat and also a little odd when you think about it because it's only 237 years old.
1: Yeah.
0: I already talked about replacing the Articles of Confederation. So, great document. A great document.
1: Well, that seems really odd that this is the oldest. You know?
0: It does, doesn't it?
1: Yeah. What's the next oldest? Who's got the next oldest?
0: Oh, I don't know, actually. Yeah. I didn't check that far into it. There are a couple constitutions that are older, but they were designed to be temporary. And so they still exist and they're on the books, but they have been totally superseded.
1: They're not in use.
0: Yeah, like there's one from, I think, Sweden from

0: 1680, even, I think. So there's this idea of constitutions that show up otherwise, but it's the U.S. is unique for being a single written document that is the foundation of the government and still is the foundation of the government after 237 years.
1: I guess we're one of the older modern day democracies, representative republics. You know what I mean? Like,
0: oh, absolutely.
1: Europe, yeah. Kind of the monarchies stayed into the 19th century a little while, right? So we were a little bit ahead of the game there, even though the nation as a whole is much, much younger.
0: Yeah. And, you know, you think about England. England has, in many ways, had a continuous government for centuries.
1: Right.
0: But they don't have a single constitutional document that outlines how the government works. You have lots of different disparate documents and laws in England that are all incredibly important and foundational for the government, but they're all disparate and created over the course of centuries. So there isn't like a document that you say, oh, this is how the English government works. Mm-hmm. Like the Constitution where you just say, how does the U.S. government work? Well, we wrote it all down here.
1: Right. Right. Our revolution inspired many other revolutions throughout the world.
0: It did. It did. Though, unfortunately, you know, the average, I did pick up this tidbit, the average age of national constitutions. You want to take a guess what it is? Around the world, the country is formed and creates a new national constitution. How long does that constitution last?
1: Ooh. 38 years.
0: 19 years.
1: I doubled it.
0: Yeah. How about that? And so we do stand out for having a single document. Yeah.
1: 20 years.
0: Which makes it
1: not long. Not
0: all
1: a very long time.
0: The more interesting talking about, you know, trying to interpret what founders meant by some of these words 237 years ago, actually longer, from 1787. Yeah, you know, I think it frames that in a new light. Maybe.
1: Yeah, I think it should give you new perspective and a new respect for how durable this system is that they created.
0: Yeah, yeah. The foresight to lay out how it can be changed. We've been talking through the amendments this year. But at any rate, we did actually want to talk through it and do a reading of the Constitution because it is a very important document. We have not read it. We've read a lot of other primary original sources on this show.
1: Been reading the amendments.
0: And so we might as well do the actual Constitution itself, since tomorrow is Constitution Day.
1: Yeah, it's a good idea.
0: And maybe we'll make some commentary on the side. I don't know. We read pretty fast, so we'll see how far I'm reading through this.
1: Yeah.
0: Then I'll start, and then we could just trade off sections. How about
1: Are you going to sing this first part, or are you going to?
0: Oh, I think we can both sing it, right?
1: Okay. All right. Yeah. We'll try. Here we go.
0: The preamble.
2: We the people, in order to form a more perfect union, establish justice, ensure domestic tranquility, provide for the common defense, promote the general welfare, and secure the blessings of liberty to ourselves.

0: Ka.
1: Ow!
0: There you go. Hopefully you sang along with that.
1: Yeah.
0: Schoolhouse Rock.
1: That gets really low.
0: Our guest looks distraught on this.
1: Wow.
0: Article 1, Section 1. All legislative powers herein granted shall be vested in a Congress of the United States, which shall consist of a Senate and a House of Representatives.
1: Section 2. The House of Representatives shall be composed of members chosen every second year by the people of the several states, and the electors in each state shall have the qualifications requisite for electors of the most numerous branch of the state legislature. No person shall be a representative who shall not have attained to the age of 25 years and been 7 years a citizen of the United States, and who shall not, when elected, be an inhabitant of that state in which he shall be chosen. Representatives and direct taxes shall be apportioned among the several states which may be included within this union, according to their respective numbers, which shall be determined by adding to the whole number of free persons, including those bound to service for a term of years, and excluding Indians not taxed, 3/5 of all other persons. The actual enumeration shall be made within 3 years after the first meeting of the Congress of the United States, and within every

0: subsequent term of 10 years in such manner as they shall by law direct. The number of representatives shall not exceed one for every 30,000, but each state shall have at least one representative, and until such enumeration shall be made, the state of New Hampshire shall be entitled to choose 3, Massachusetts 8, Rhode Island and Providence Plantations 1, Connecticut 5, New York 6, New Jersey 4, Pennsylvania 8, Delaware 1, Maryland 6, Virginia 10, North Carolina 5, South Carolina 5, and Georgia 3. When vacancies happen in the representation from any state, the executive authority thereof shall issue writs of election to fill such vacancies. The House of Representatives shall choose their speaker and other officers and shall have the sole power of impeachment.
1: Well, Section 2 is a pretty big one. A lot of that's been overwritten, of course, now, too. One interesting thing to call out there is the original representatives allotted Delaware one representative, which, of course, now the minimum is 2, but and became the minimum soon after the United States started. Section 3, the Senate of the United States shall be composed of 2 senators from each state chosen by the legislature thereof for 6 years, and each senator shall have 1 vote. Immediately after they shall be assembled in consequence of the first election, they shall be divided as equally may be into 3 classes. The seats of the senators of the first class shall be vacated at the expiration of the second year, of the second class at the expiration of the 4th year, and of the 3rd class at the expiration of the 6th year, so that 1/3 may be chosen every 2nd year. And if vacancies happen by resignation or otherwise during the recess of the legislature of any state, the executive thereof may make temporary appointments until the next meeting of the legislature, which shall then fill the vacancies. No person shall be a senator who shall not have attained the age of 30 years and been 9 years a citizen of the United States, and who shall not, when elected, be an inhabitant of that state for which he shall be chosen. The Vice President of the United States shall be President of the Senate, but shall have no vote unless they be equally divided. The Senate shall choose their other officers, and also a President pro tempore in the absence of the Vice President, or when he shall exercise the office of the President of the United States. The Senate shall have the sole power to try all impeachments. When sitting for that purpose, they shall be on oath or affirmation. When the President of the United States is tried, the Chief Justice shall preside, and no person shall be convicted without the concurrence of 2/3 of the members present. Judgment in cases of impeachment shall not extend further than to removal from office, and disqualification to hold and enjoy any office of honor, trust, or profit under the United States. But the party convicted shall nevertheless be liable and subject to indictment, trial, judgment, and punishment according to law.
0: Section 4. The times, places, and manner of holding elections for senators and representatives shall be prescribed in each state by the legislature thereof, but the Congress may at any time by law make or alter such regulations, except as to the places of choosing senators. The Congress shall assemble at least once in every year, and such meeting shall be on the first Monday in December, unless they shall by law appoint a different day.
1: That section, totally overwritten by amendments. Section 5. Each house shall be the judges of elections, returns, and qualifications of its own members, and a majority of each shall constitute a quorum to do business. But a smaller number may adjourn from day to day, and may be authorized to compel the attendance of absent members in such manner and under such penalties as each house may provide. Each house may determine the rules of its proceedings, punish its members for disorderly behavior, and, with the concurrence of 2/3, expel a member. Each house shall keep a journal of its proceedings, and from time to time publish the same, excepting such parts as may in their judgment require secrecy, and the yeas and nays of the members of either house on any question shall, at the desire of 1/5 of those present, be entered on the journal. Neither house, during the session of Congress, shall, without the consent of the other, adjourn for more than 3 days, nor to any other place than that in which the 2 houses shall be sitting.
0: Section 6. The senators and representatives shall receive a compensation for their services to be ascertained by law and paid out of the Treasury of the United States. They shall, in all cases, except treason, felony, and breach of the peace, be privileged from arrest during their attendance at the session of their respective houses and in going to and returning from the same, and for any speech or debate in either house, they shall not be questioned in any other place. No senator or representative shall

0: of the legislature, they're not allowed to be stopped for speeding.
1: Really?
0: Yes. So you get things like that, you know, because that wouldn't be treason, felony, or a breach of the peace, I suppose.
1: Speeding, DUI, all that good stuff.
0: So it's a different constitution for the state one, but
1: nice.
0: You know, you get interesting things like that.
1: Yeah, I'm on my way to.
0: I'm headed to the Congress. Section 7. All bills for raising revenue shall originate in the House of Representatives, but the Senate may propose or concur with amendments as on other bills. Every bill which shall have passed the House of Representatives and the Senate shall, before it becomes a law, be presented to the President of the United States. If he shall sign it, but if he shall not, but if not, he shall return it with his objections to that house in which it shall have originated, who shall enter the objections at large on their journal and proceed to reconsider it. If, after the reconsideration, 2/3 of that house shall agree to pass the bill, it shall be sent, together with the objections, to the other house, by which it shall likewise be reconsidered, and, if approved by 2/3 of that house, it shall become a law. But in all such cases, the votes of both houses shall be determined by yeas and nays, and the names of the persons voting for and against the bill shall be entered on the journal of each house, respectively. If any bill shall not be returned by the President within 10 days, Sundays excepted, after it shall have been presented to him, the same shall be a law, in like manner as if he had signed it, unless the Congress, by their adjournment, prevents its return, in which case it shall not be a law. Every order, resolution, or vote to which the concurrence of the Senate and House of Representatives may be necessary, except on a question of adjournment, shall be presented to the President of the United States, and before the same shall take effect, shall be approved by him, or being disapproved by him, shall be repassed by 2/3 of the Senate and House of Representatives, according to the rules and limitations prescribed in the case of a bill.
1: Section 8. The Congress shall have power to lay and collect taxes,
0: duties,
1: imposts, and excises, to pay the debts and provide for the common defense and general welfare of the United States, but all duties, imposts, and excises shall be uniform throughout the United States. Duties, imposts, and excises. Let's clarify.
0: Those are all
1: taxes versus duties, imposts, and excises.
0: Well, those are all basically tariffs. They all have to do with importing and exporting.
1: Right.
0: Fees.
1: Right.
0: So what that means is that Congress isn't allowed to make import and export fees different from state to state. It has to be uniform across the entire country.
1: Everywhere. Got it.
0: Section 8, the enumeration of Congress's powers. So these all are powers that Congress has.
1: Mm-hmm. So we've got the power to collect money here.
0: Exactly. An important one that Articles of Confederation did not have.
1: Yeah.
0: This is the main reason, at least according to George Washington, why the Articles of Confederation failed.
1: Fell apart. Fell right apart. To borrow money on the credit of the United States, to regulate commerce with foreign nations and among the several states and with the Indian tribes, to establish a uniform rule of naturalization and uniform laws on the subject of bankruptcies throughout the United States, to coin money, regulate the value thereof and of foreign coin, and fix the standard of weight and measures, to provide for the punishment of counterfeiting the securities and current coin of the United States, to establish post offices and post roads, to promote the progress of science and useful arts by securing for limited times to authors and inventors the exclusive right to their respective writings and discoveries.
0: Those are patents.
1: Patent law.
0: Mm-hmm.
1: To constitute tribunals inferior to the Supreme Court, to define and punish piracies and felonies committed on the high seas, yar, and offenses against the law of nations, to declare war, grant letters of marque and reprisal, and make rules concerning captures on land and water, to raise and support armies, but no appropriation of money to that use shall be for a longer term than 2 years, to provide and maintain a navy, to make rules for the government and regulation of the land and naval forces, to provide for calling forth the militia to execute the laws of the Union, suppress insurrections, and repeal invasions, to provide for organizing, arming, and disciplining the militia, and for governing such part of them as may be employed in the service of the United States, reserving to the states respectively the appointment of the officers and the authority of training the militia according to the discipline prescribed by Congress.
0: This is why the National Guard is separate for each state.
1: To exercise exclusive legislation in all cases whatsoever over such district, not exceeding 10 miles square, as may,

0: by cession of particular states and the acceptance of Congress, become the seat of the government of the United States, and to exercise like authority over all places purchased by the consent of the legislature of the state in which the same shall be, for the erection of forts, magazines, arsenals, dockyards, and other needful buildings, and to make all laws which shall be necessary and proper for carrying into execution the foregoing powers, and all other powers vested by this Constitution in the government of the United States, or in any department or officer thereof.
1: So, of course, that laid out the ability to create Washington, D.C., and then we see that necessary and proper clause, which we talked about, I think, a few weeks ago, as saying that's been used so often to expand powers into, debatably, what founders intended or didn't intend.
0: Right.
1: For example, creation of a central bank. But at least Hamilton was in favor of that. Section 9. The migration or importation of such persons as any of the states now existing shall think proper to admit shall not be prohibited by the Congress prior to the year 1808. But a tax or duty may be imposed on such importation, not exceeding $10 for each person. Notably, that is about importing slaves. And in fact, as soon as the year 1808 came about, they immediately banned the importation of slaves.
0: Hmm.
1: The privilege of the writ of habeas corpus shall not be suspended unless when in cases of rebellion or invasion the public safety may require it. No bill of attainder or ex post facto law shall be passed. No, which, you know, bills of attainder or ex post facto laws?
0: No.
1: It's an important one. Bill of attainder is saying this person or this group committed a crime and whatever, they're illegal. Or they're guilty of a crime. So Congress can't pass a law saying you're guilty of a crime. Or saying a specific person is guilty of a crime. Or a specific group.
0: Oh, I see.
1: Has to be done by the courts. And then ex post facto law is saying, hey, someone did this and it's now retroactively illegal. So they can be convicted for doing something that they did in the past that wasn't illegal at the time. No capitation or other direct tax shall be laid unless in proportion to the census or enumeration herein before directed to be taken. That was totally overwritten by the 16th Amendment, which allowed for an income tax. No tax or duty shall be laid on articles exported from any state. No preference shall be given by any regulation of commerce or revenue to the ports of one state over those of another, nor shall vessels be bound to or from one state be obliged to enter, clear, or pay duties in another. No money shall be drawn from the treasury, but in consequence of appropriations made by law, and a regular statement and account of all the receipts and expenditures of all public money shall be published from time to time. No title of nobility shall be granted by the United States, and no person holding any office of profit or trust under them shall, without the consent of the Congress, accept of any present emolument, office, or title of any kind whatever from any king, prince, or foreign state.
0: No state shall enter into any treaty, alliance, or confederation, grant letters of marque and reprisal, coin money, emit bills of credit, make anything but gold and silver coin a tender in payment of debts, pass any bill of attainder, ex post facto law, or law impairing the obligation of contracts, or grant any title of nobility. No state shall, without the consent of the Congress, lay any imposts or duties on imports or exports, except what may be absolutely necessary for executing its inspection laws, and the net produce of all duties and imposts laid by any state on imports or exports shall be for the use of the Treasury of the United States, and all such laws shall be subject to the revision and control of the Congress. No state shall, without the consent of Congress, lay any duty of tonnage, keep troops or ships of war in time of peace, enter into any agreement or compact with another state or with a foreign power or engage in war unless actually invaded or in such imminent danger as will not admit of delay.
1: Interesting ones. Limiting states' powers is that whole section. Article 2, Section 1. The executive power shall be vested in a president of the United States of America. He shall hold his office during the term of 4 years and, together with the vice president, chosen for the same term, be elected as follows. which is totally overwritten, but we'll read it anyway. Each state shall appoint in such manner of as the legislature thereof may direct a number of electors equal to the whole number of senators and representatives to which the state may be entitled in the Congress. But no senator or representative or person holding an office of trust or profit under the United States shall be appointed an elector. The electors shall meet in their respective states and vote by ballot for two persons, of whom at least shall of whom one at least shall not be an inhabitant of the same state with themselves, and they shall make a list of all the persons voted for and of the number of votes for each, which list they shall sign and certify and transmit sealed to the seat of the government of the United States, directed to the president of the Senate. The president of the Senate shall, in the presence of the House of representatives, open all the certificates, and the votes shall then be counted. The person having the greatest number of votes shall be the president, if such number be a majority of the whole number of electors appointed. And if there be more than one who have such majority and have an equal number of votes, then the House of Representatives shall immediately choose by ballot one of them for president. And if no person have a majority, then from the five highest on the list, the said House shall in like manner choose the president. But in choosing the president, the votes shall be taken by state by states, and the representation from each state having one vote. A quorum for this purpose shall consist of a member or members from two-thirds of the states, and a majority of all the states shall be necessary to a choice. In every case, after the choice of the president, the person having the greatest number of votes of electors shall be the vice president. But if there should be remain two or more who have equal votes, the Senate shall choose from them by ballot the vice president. The Congress may determine the time in choosing the electors and the day on which they shall give their votes, which day shall be the same throughout the United States. No person except a natural-born citizen or a citizen of the United States at the time of the adoption of this Constitution shall be eligible to the office of president. Neither shall any person be eligible to that office who shall not have attained to the age of 35 years and been 14 years a resident of the United States. In case of the removal of the president from office or of his death, resignation, or inability to discharge the powers and duties of the office, of the said office, the same shall devolve on the vice president, and the Congress may by law provide for the case of removal, death, resignation, or inability, both of the president and vice president, declaring what officer shall then act as president, and such officer shall act accordingly until the disability be removed, or a president shall be elected. The president shall, at stated times, receive for his services a compensation, which shall neither be increased nor diminished during the period for which he shall have been elected, and he shall not receive within that period any other emolument from the United States or any of them. Before he enter on execution of his office, he shall take the following oath or affirmation. I do solemnly swear or affirm that I will faithfully execute the office of President of the United States and will, to the best of my ability, preserve, protect, and defend the Constitution of the United States.
0: Section 2. The President shall be Commander-in-Chief of the Army and Navy of the United States and of the militia of the several states. When called into the actual service of the United States, he may require the opinion in writing of the principal officer in each of the executive departments upon any subject relating to the duties of their respective offices, and he shall have power to grant reprieves and pardons for offenses against the United States, except in cases of impeachment. He shall have power, by and with the advice and consent of the Senate, to make treaties, provided two-thirds of the senators present concur. And he shall nominate, and by and with the advice and consent of the Senate, shall appoint ambassadors, other public ministers and consuls, judges of the Supreme Court, and all other officers of the United States, whose appointments are not herein otherwise provided for, and which shall be established by law. But the Congress may by law vest the appointment of such inferior officers as they think proper in the President alone, in the courts of law, or in the heads of departments. The President shall have power to fill up all vacancies that may happen during the recess of the Senate by granting commissions which shall expire at the end of their next session.
1: That was just a big list of things of the offices the President can appoint. Yeah, lovely reading.
0: Yeah.
1: He shall, from time to time, give to the Congress information of the State of the Union and recommend to their consideration such measures as he shall judge necessary and expedient. He may, on extraordinary occasions, convene both houses or either of them, and in the case of disagreement between them and with respect to the time of adjournment, he may adjourn them to such time as he shall think proper. He shall receive ambassadors and other public ministers. He shall take care that the laws be faithfully executed and shall commission all the officers of the United States. Some of the few responsibilities of the president, actually, there in Section 3.
0: Mm. Section 4. The President, Vice President, and all civil officers of the United States

0: shall be removed from office on impeachment for and conviction of treason, bribery, or other high crimes and misdemeanors.
1: Section 3, or Article 3, Article I should 3. Say. Section 1. The judicial power of the United States shall be vested in one Supreme Court and in such inferior courts as the Congress may from time to time ordain and establish. The judges, both of the Supreme and inferior courts, shall hold their offices during good behavior and shall, at stated times, receive for their services a compensation which shall not be diminished during their continuance in office.
0: Section 2. The judicial power shall extend to all cases in law and equity arising under this Constitution, the laws of the United States, and treaties made, or which shall be made, under their authority, to all cases affecting ambassadors, other public ministers and consuls, to all cases of admiralty and maritime jurisdiction, to controversies to which the United States shall be a party, to controversies between two or more states, between a state and citizens of another state, between citizens of different states, between citizens of the same state claiming lands under grants of different states, and between a state or the citizens thereof and foreign states, citizens, or subjects. In all cases affecting ambassadors, other public ministers and consuls, and those in which a state shall be party, the Supreme Court shall have original jurisdiction. In all the other cases before mentioned, the Supreme Court shall have appellate jurisdiction, both as to law and fact, with such exceptions, and under such regulations as the Congress shall make. The trial of all crimes, except in cases of impeachment, shall be by jury, and such trial shall be held in the state where the said crimes shall have been committed. But when not committed within any state, the trial shall be at such place or places as the Congress may by law have directed.
1: Couple things about that. One, that just outlines the Supreme Court and the federal system court's jurisdiction. So jurisdiction, if a court has jurisdiction, if it's allowed to hear the case and make a decision on it. Original jurisdiction means that's the court that you go to for that problem. If you have some disagreement there, like, for example, between citizens of different states, federal courts have original jurisdiction. Appellate jurisdiction means you have to hear it somewhere else, but you can appeal to that court if you don't like the decision or if you think something was wrong with the decision. Really, if you think something's wrong with it, but I'm supposed to be that way, at least. Anyway.
0: I don't like it.
1: Yeah. Treason against the United States shall consist only in levying war against them or in adhering to their enemies, giving them aid and comfort. No person shall be convicted of treason unless on the testimony of two witnesses to the same overt act or on confession in open court. The Congress shall have power to declare the punishment of treason, but no attainder of treason shall work corruption of blood or forfeiture except during the life of the person attainted. That one's about saying that a whole entire family is illegal or entire family has committed treason. Or you're guilty of treason because your father committed treason, something like that.
0: Yeah. Your filthy bloodline.
1: Mm.
0: Yeah. Article 4, Section 1. Full faith and credit shall be given in each state to the public acts, records, and judicial proceedings of every other state, and the Congress may by general laws prescribe the manner in which such acts, records, and proceedings shall be proved and the effect thereof.
1: The citizens of each state shall be entitled to all privileges and immunities of citizens in the several states. A person shall be charged in any state with treason, felony, a person charged in any state with treason, felony, or other crime who shall flee from justice and be found in another state shall, on demand of the executive authority of the state from which he fled, be delivered up to be removed from the state having jurisdiction of the crime. No person held to service or labor in one state under the laws thereof, escaping into another, shall, in consequence of any law or regulation therein, be discharged from such service or labor, but shall be delivered up on claim of the party to whom such service or labor may be due. That last paragraph is why the Underground Railroad existed, to get slaves into Canada, because by constitutional law, states weren't allowed to prevent a slave from being sent back to the state they escaped from.
0: Section 3. New states may be admitted by the Congress into this Union, but no new state shall be formed or erected within the jurisdiction of any other state, nor any state be formed by the

0: junction of two or more states or parts of states without the consent of the legislatures of the states concerned as well as of the Congress. The Congress shall have power to dispose of and make all needful rules and regulations respecting the territory or other property belonging to the United States, and nothing in this Constitution shall be so construed as to prejudice any claims of the United States or of any particular state.
1: The United States shall guarantee to every state of this Union a republican form of government, and shall protect each of them against invasion, and on application of the legislature or of the executive, when the legislature cannot be convened, against domestic violence.
0: Article 5. The Congress, whenever two-thirds of both houses shall deem it necessary, shall propose amendments to this Constitution, or on the application of the legislatures of two-thirds of the several states, shall call a convention for proposing amendments, which, in either case, shall be valid to all intents and purposes as part of this Constitution when ratified by the legislatures of three-fourths of the several states, or by conventions in three-fourths thereof, as the one or the other mode of ratification may be proposed by the Congress, provided that no amendment which may be made prior to the year 1808 shall in any manner affect the first and fourth clauses in the ninth section of the first article, and that no state, without its consent, shall be deprived of its equal suffrage in the Senate.
1: That first and fourth clauses of the ninth section are the income taxes one and the importation of slaves one.
0: Oh.
1: Which, again, as soon as 1808 happened, was made illegal.
0: Right.
1: Article 6. All debts contracted and engagement entered into before the adoption of this Constitution shall be as valid against the United States under this Constitution as under the Confederation. This Constitution and the laws of the United States which shall be made in pursuance thereof, and all treaties made or which shall be made under the authority of the United States, shall be the supreme law of the land, and the judges in every state shall be bound thereby, anything in the Constitution or laws of any state to the contrary notwithstanding. The senators and representatives before mentioned, and the members of the several legislatures, and all executive and judicial officers, both of the United States and of the several states, shall be bound by oath or affirmation to support this Constitution, but no religious test shall ever be required as a qualification to any office or public trust under the United States.
0: Article 7. The ratification of the conventions of nine states shall be sufficient for the establishment of this Constitution between the states so ratifying the same.
1: And there you go. As we just heard in Article 5, the amendments are, in fact, part of the Constitution, but we're going through them separately.
0: Yes.
1: So we won't read. You don't get to hear the
0: Not all
1: of rights
0: them.
1: Right now.
0: Not all of them.
1: Yeah.
0: But soon.
1: Soon. Soon. But there you go. That's the founding document of the U.S. government. Yeah.
0: Yeah. Yeah. Boy.
1: Not that long, actually.
0: No.
1: Considering it's foundational for the government.
0: Yeah. 35 minutes. Got through it.
1: Yeah. How about that?
0: How about that?
1: Lots of lots of interesting things are there. Lots of things that are specific to that time, and lots of things that probably had a lot of ramifications that weren't expected. Quite a lot, of course, has been changed through amendments, a decent amount, and then you've got lots of things like the powers of Congress that broadly haven't changed, but have just not changed in the Constitution, but have changed over time,
0: right?
1: And how we think of it.
0: You know, think of the Code of Federal Regulations, right? How much that's expanded upon the powers of the government.
1: Yes. Yeah. Quite a lot.
0: Yeah.
1: Quite a lot. Well, anyway, tomorrow is Constitution Day, which is why we were reading the Constitution going through it. But I think let's go to a break, and then we still have a little bit of time after this. How about that?
0: Sounds good.
1: You know what? I picked out a song today, just for no particular reason.
0: Yeah.
1: I just thought it'd be a good song to have. This is by Loretta Lynn. It's Happy Birthday.
0: Oh.
1: You know, it just felt right.
0: Yeah, it sounds like a Loretta Lynn, you know, sounds like a good name. Loretta Lynn.
1: Yeah.
0: Kind of rolls off the tongue.
1: Lynn playing Happy Birthday.
0: Was that an alliteration? Birthday. Yeah, Loretta Lynn.
1: Yeah, how about that? Mm-hmm. Yep, a little bit of alliteration there. Anyway, here it is.

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1: That's because anything you post, anyone can see.
0: So don't let your private life become public.
1: Think before you post. 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
0: Why'd you say it twice?
1: I like saying it twice.
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7: Welcome back. My name is Brad.
8: My name is Brett.
7: And this is our show, Brett and Brad, every Wednesday morning, 6 to 7 a.m. here. Tomorrow is Constitution Day.
8: Tomorrow is Constitution Day.
7: So we read the Constitution, which we've never done on this show before. Read through it all, because I always forget about Constitution Day. Not this year.
8: Not this year.
7: Not this year.
8: So close to it, to our show falling on that day.
7: Yeah.
8: But, you know, it's Constitution Day Eve.
7: Exactly. Yeah, Constitution Day Eve.
8: Yeah.
7: What do we learn about the Cinco de Mayo and Mexican Independence Day during the break? So
8: Mexican Independence Day is actually today. It is not Cinco de Mayo.
7: It is today, yes. Cinco de Mayo, misrepresented as
8: yes.
7: Mexican Independence
8: Another
7: Day.
8: Example of silly American cultural misappropriation. Unbelievable. Wow. Shame on you.
7: I am a victim and a
8: perpetrator at
7: the
8: same
7: time. Yeah, I'm a perpetrator
8: of it, yeah. Cinco de Mayo is actually not a federal holiday in Mexico.
7: Yeah.
8: It's a holiday celebrating a battle in Puebla. And it became a cultural symbol in the United States during the civil rights movement of the 1960s, kind of as a Mexican-American solidarity.
7: Oh, interesting.
8: So it spread
7: a little bit more. Immigrants.
8: Exactly, yeah. Yes. But today marks the start of the revolt against Spain in 1810 for Mexico's independence.
7: Ah, I see. So
8: it's the federal. Yeah. Today is the federal holiday for Mexican independence.
7: Congrats to Mexico.
8: Yes, good for you.
7: Happy Independence Day.
8: Happy Independence Day.
7: Well, you know, we just had so much fun talking about the Constitution in the first half of the show.
8: Yes.
7: The first two-thirds of the show.
8: We did.
7: First three-quarters of the show, actually. So why stop now?
8: Why stop?
7: We're
8: on a roll with our amendments series.
7: Yeah, our amendment series is on a roll. We're continuing our series on... especially right now, counting down the top 10 amendments in the Bill of Rights.
8: Top 10. We're on number 7.
7: Number 7. Yeah, we did 9, 10, 9, 8, and

0: Now we're on seven. That's right. You can count. The Seventh Amendment is, we'll just read it, and then we'll talk about it. In suits at common law, where the value in controversy shall exceed $20, the right of trial by jury shall be preserved, and no fact tried by a jury shall be otherwise re-examined in any court of the United States than according to the rules of the common law.
1: Exceeding $20. So...
0: Interesting that you picked that out, because that is the one, the three words in this that have the least evidence or any sort of analysis going on behind them.
1: Interesting.
0: There is no idea who proposed that limit or why they added a limit of
1: $20.
0: Supreme Court has broadly, and actually most academic discourse on this, just ignores that line about shall exceed $20.
1: So if I go for $19.99... You don't get a trial by jury.
0: Yes, that is true. Huh. Yeah, under the Constitution, yes.
1: Boy.
0: Now, a couple things about this. First, it's suits at common law. That is not the same as saying civil suits. Suits at common law are a subset of civil suits. Of course, you've got civil and criminal suits, and those are the two broadly halves of law. Trial by jury is guaranteed by right to criminal cases, as we heard earlier in the Constitution. But the Constitution does specifically say criminal cases. So there was a big thing of at the time with the ratification that states were worried. Well, does that mean that that juries aren't required for civil cases anymore? Hamilton wrote in one of the Federalist Papers saying, no, of course not. No, it's be just like it has always has been. But people weren't satisfied with Hamilton just guaranteeing that personally. So we wanted it in an amendment in the Bill of Rights. However, this does, as the Supreme Court has ruled, only apply to federal civil cases. This is one of the parts of the Constitution that, and one of the amendments, that does not apply to the states. It doesn't say anything about that states shall require it. At least it just generally says in suits at common law. So the Supreme Court said, well, then it only applies to federal suits at common law, or suits in the federal courts. So that's an interesting one. Now, most state constitutions, in fact, I don't know of any that don't, also require juries for civil trials. But you know, it's an interesting thing about this amendment, the Seventh Amendment here.
1: Hmm. Why was it proposed? Seems very useless.
0: You know, it's one of the things that's not been tried terribly often come up terribly often, although it's not like the... what would have to be tried pretty much as if Congress, tried to eliminate juries in civil trials, which of course they've never tried to do. It would be unconstitutional though, according to the Seventh Amendment. So would Congress have otherwise, without this amendment, done that in some way? Or would it have also just been at the start of the union saying, you know, juries aren't required for this case, so we're not going to allow them?
1: Yeah.
0: Like I said, going back, the suits at common law is not necessarily all of civil law. So there's a couple exceptions that the Supreme Court has ruled. What you have to do for this amendment is look at the state of English common law at the time the Constitution was ratified, and you basically froze English common law right there. And you have this historical test that you have to go back and say, well, should this trial require a jury? Or should this person be allowed to request a jury for their trial? And do we have to honor that request? Then you go back and look at English common law at the time the Constitution was frozen and have to decide based on that. So there's a couple examples where you don't. For example, maritime law. Maritime law traditionally just tried by an admiral or a captain, and so doesn't traditionally have a jury in English common law. And therefore, under the U.S. Constitution, admiralty and maritime law doesn't require a jury. So you've got things like that that make this amendment a little odd in many ways, where it's not terribly strong, but at the same time, it does, I guess, guarantee a right to a jury. Mm-hmm. Like I said, Hamilton didn't think it was necessary. Many states did think it was necessary. So it wound up as an amendment after the first Congress proposed it.
1: Mm-hmm. Yeah, it's not too often that you think that there are trials or court cases where you would not want a jury present, but there are, I suppose.

0: suppose, niche circumstances that it kind of doesn't make sense or is illogical to bring in the general public to decide right from wrong.
1: Yeah, sometimes. And a lot of times you might, you might decide you don't want a jury because it would just be like, if it's something really niche, you know, it might be more complicated to try and convince a jury that you're right, even though on paper you might think you're right.
0: Right.
1: But it's complicated in some way, or perhaps emotional in some way, that the general public, you know, you might think a judge who's familiar with the law will be more sympathetic to me than a jury. Of course, in that case, the other party could request a jury as well. But yeah, you know, there's trade-offs. Jury trials are also more expensive to do as well, because of course you have to bring in the jury. Mm-hmm. Yeah, there's a lot of little nuances here. It's also worth pointing out what are civil federal trials, because like I said, this is only at this only applies to the federal government and the federal judicial branch here. So the individual states aren't required to have juries and suits at common law. So what are a lot of those? For example, if I were to sue you for saying bad things about me, you know, libel, not that I would ever do that. But, you know,
0: go on.
1: That would be a civil trial in the state of Ohio, because that's where we're based. Yeah, that would be. Mm-hmm.
0: So if I called you, for example,
1: a cotton-headed ninny muggins.
0: Hit the dump button.
1: Can you say that on the radio?
0: Oh my gosh. Let's just, yeah, so I call you that. Can I can I be sued, theoretically
1: or
0: speaking?
1: Or a nerf herder?
0: Yeah.
1: Scruffy nerf herder?
0: Yeah.
1: I mean, you can sue anyone for anything at any time. That's the beauty of American law.
0: We can sue.
1: Exactly. You can sue anything for anyone at any time. It doesn't mean that you'll win, but you can sue. So in the federal courts, though, we actually saw earlier in the Constitution of where we talked about where the courts have original jurisdiction. It's things like if you sue someone in another state, suing somebody across state lines. Well, then which state do you go with? Go with federal. So you've got things like that. Or if you're trying to sue the federal government for something, you can't bring criminal charges against the federal government, obviously. So it's a civil trial when you sue them. You remember the main differences between civil and criminal?
0: Yeah, I think so.
1: Hmm? Hmm?
0: Can I say anything? There's a law for, I don't know. I can't remember.
1: There is a law. In my mind, the big one is for a criminal, you can go to jail.
0: Okay.
1: You can never go to jail for a civil trial.
0: Yeah.
1: For any civil violation. You can't go to jail.
0: No.
1: Criminal means that the federal government, or the government in any form of government, is saying you did something wrong and we're going to punish you for it. Mm-hmm. And that results in a criminal trial. A civil trial is literally everything else.
0: Mm-hmm.
1: If it's not the government saying you did something wrong and we're going to punish you for it, then it's civil. And you can only go to jail for criminal.
0: Makes sense.
1: Yeah. So that's a little bit on the Seventh Amendment, pretty much. It's really only been come up in the Supreme Court a couple times. The one that we haven't talked about actually was that no fact tried by a jury shall be otherwise reexamined by in any court of the United States. That has come up, I think, twice in the Supreme Court has looked at cases where a appellate court tried to overturn something that a jury made a decision on. The Supreme Court said, no, the jury made the decision. You're not allowed to reverse their decision. And you're not allowed to retry the facts that the jury heard. Unless there is some legal problem that happened or some new facts come to light, you know, something like that. But that happens. Oh my goodness, it's 7. We're out of time. Hey, I've been Brad.
0: I've been Brett.
1: And this is our show, Brett and Brad, every Wednesday morning, 6-7 a.m. here on WREW. Have a great Constitution Day tomorrow, every day, and have a great Mexican Independence Day today.
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3: We love roll call, y'all. Boogie Down Productions, Rob Bass, Dana Dane, Molly Marr, Olatunji, Chuck D, Ray Charles, EPMD, EU, Alberta Hunter, Run DMC, Stetsasonic, Sugar Bear, John Coltrane, Big Daddy Kane, Salt and Pepper, Luther Vandross, McCoy China, Biz Marquee, New Edition, Otis Redding, Anita Baker, Thelonious Monk, Marcus Miller, Branford Marcellus, James Brown, Wayne Shorter, Tracy Chapman, Miles Davis, Fourth 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Reeves, Aretha Franklin, Bob Marley, Betsy Smith, Whitney Houston, Dionne Warwick, Steel Pulse, Little Richard, Mahalia Jackson, Jackie Wilson, Cannonball and Nat Adderley, Quincy Jones, Marvin Gaye, Charles Mingus, and Mary Lou Williams. We want to thank you all for making our lives just a little brighter.
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4: There's always this guy. 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

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You're listening to WRUW FM 91.1 Cleveland, broadcasting live from the campus of Case Western Reserve University. Right now, you're listening to my show, Free Parking. That first song we listened to was Dead of Night by Orville Peck, which honestly I got put onto by watching Euphoria. And since then, I've become a really big fan of that album, specifically called Pony. The song I'm talking over right now is called OU by Tomi Offling. But coming up, we have kind of a rock style set, I would say. It's finally the last week of like officially summer, because next week is September 21st, so it's officially actually fall. Usually I'm like the type of person where September 1st is fall for me, but this year it's been so hot that I can't really say that. So yeah, coming up we have a song by Dum Dum Girls, a Lana Del Rey song, Interpol, and then later in the set we have the Goo Goo Dolls, Red Hot Chili Peppers, and The Cars. So I hope you enjoy the rest of the set.

You know, darling, you bring out the worst in me. Sometimes when I'm around you, I feel like pure evil. I guess they say nobody's perfect, but they've never met a devil like you.

Hello, hello. So like I said before, the first song that I played was another Orville Peck song off that same album Pony called Roses Are Falling. Then after that was the Dum Dum Girls with Coming Down off their album Only in Dreams. After that was Sad Girl with Little Queenie. And then the last song you just heard was Lana Del Rey with Beautiful People, Beautiful Problems featuring Stevie Nicks. I think Lust for Life is probably my favorite Lana Del Rey album, so that's the one I play on here the most. Coming up, we have an Interpol song and some other bands playing some good music. Later in the set, we have the Goo Goo Dolls and Red Hot Chili Peppers, so hope you enjoy. I promise it'll

Back for the last time. I feel like the time has flown by so fast today. But the first song that I played was Gobsmacked by 100 Plus Club, and then an Interpol song from their album Antics, Take You on a Cruise. That's kind of a more recent song from them. Well, recent, 20 years ago, but relatively. And then after that was the Buttertones with Reminiscing off their self-titled album. And then we heard Make Out Reef with Drive Don't Talk, which is an album that came out about 2 years ago. And then the next song, the last song you just heard, the more kind of upbeat techno song, was also from about 2 years ago, called 1985 by Cal in Red. We still have a few songs coming up. We have John Mayer, which I feel like I've been playing a lot on my show. Like I said, like I think a couple weeks ago, I've been listening to him all summer. And then we are going to hear some Goo Goo Dolls and Red Hot Chili Peppers, and hopefully a Cars song before my show is up. But I hope you've enjoyed the show and you come back to listen to more good music next week.

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2: 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This is Obi speaking, and you're listening to Paper Airplanes, Paper

hearts. I'm just going to go over some of the songs you heard in this last half hour or so. These are some of my favorite songs I've played so far. First off, you heard First Day Back by Braid. Then you heard Mapmaker by Prozac Memory. Then, I'm going to butcher this one, but it's like, I think it's like Laya and the November Snow by Leah. Then you heard Good Morning Captain by Slint. Hazel by Far Apart. And a favorite of mine, I Do My Crosswords in Pen by On Broken Wings. And then you heard Corporeal by Seisha. Some more songs are coming up here on Paper Airplanes Paper Hearts. And I hope you guys stay tuned and enjoy what I'm going to play next. It's going to get a little bit faster. And then we're going to slow it down a little bit again. But thanks for listening and stay tuned to WRUW.

thank you all for listening to Paper Airplanes, Paper Hearts for the day today. We're going to close out on this First Day Back song, and maybe an additional one if we have a bit of time, but thank you for listening, and stay tuned for more music.

listening to WRUW-FM 91.1 Cleveland, broadcasting live from the campus of Case Western Reserve University. It's 12 o'clock, and it's time for the Blue Suede Heart Show. I'm your host, Alan Jeffries, and I'll be playing rockabilly music for your listening enjoyment today. We're also streaming live at WRUW.org, where you can follow along with today's playlist or replay some of your favorite WRUW shows from the archives. Obie, that was a great show yet again this week. A lot of great music on Obie's show, Paper Hearts and Paper Airplanes. Be sure and check him out again next week. He'll be back live in the studio. Anyway, for all of you that couldn't make it to Studio A-Rama this past Saturday, you missed out on a great time. Had a great time meeting the folks from Velocity Stacks. They did a heck of a set for us. And just give a shout out also to Punk Brethren Cheap Easies, who also did a great set. Those were my two favorites of the day. Although we had some other artists in there that did quite well, that pleased the crowd quite a bit. Those were my two favorites, Velocity Stacks and Cheap Easies. That being said, not going to go into it right now, but had a bit of a mishap with the headliners of the day. Anyway, maybe I'll talk about that later. But first, how about a message from Lonesome Dave Fisher?

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0: Like movies, Strohsacker Auditorium on the Case campus is secretly a movie theater. 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And hey, thanks.
1: No, thank you. Hey, listen, I know Paul Getty, you know, counts his shows, so, you know, I figured I'd do the same thing. Forgot to mention top of the hour. This is the 190th show of Blue Suede Heart here on WRUW, so pretty happy about that. Anyway, starting off the show today with Lonesome Dave Fisher with I Ain't No Elvis, Ain't No Johnny Cash, and that's off the single of the same name on Lonesome Dave Fisher Records from 2025. Jackrabbit Slim gave us Small Time Casanova from Jackrabbit Slim Reveals All, and that's a 2014 release from Western Star Records. Narvel Felt's in there with Cry Baby Cry, and that's off the Sun Records Originals Cry Baby Cry on Sun Records reissue from 2023. Marty Braum gave us Forbidden Fruit from the Not For Nothing CD on Goofin' Records from 2010. I should mention Marty is going to be one of the headliners announced for this year's Las Vegas Rockabilly Festival. So if you're heading out that way in early spring, Marty will be there this year.

Peter and the Wolves gave us Hot Foot Woman from the Howlin' and Prowlin' CD on VLV Records from 2018. The Paladins in there with Daddy Yar from their first, The Paladins on Wrestler Records from 1997. Johnny Horton gave us the Golden Rock at the old Hank Snow track. And that's off the Singing Fisherman, the complete recordings of Johnny Horton on Columbia Records. Actually, it's a Bear Family Records reissue box set from 2014. Wade and Dick gave us Don't Need Your Lovin' Baby, and that's off the single from 1957 on Sun Records. And we had Shakin' Pyramids in there, brand new release. It's an old track, probably recorded mid-80s somewhere with Only My Pillow, and that's off the recent released Tennessee Rock and Roll compilation on Cuba Libre Records from 2026. And then closing out that set with The Quakes with Die Too Young, and that's off the Planet Obscure CD on Oryx Records from 2012. Hey, should mention, like I mentioned just a couple of seconds ago before we got into that, this is show 190. I finally counted them all up. It's been 190 shows, so it means the 200th will be right around Thanksgiving. Might be just before Thanksgiving. Anyway, so we'll do something special that day, I'm sure. What else was it? Oh, yeah, you might have heard me mention a car club down in Orlando, Florida. Sent me a t-shirt, just kind of fans kind of thing. So it being a little too small, I kind of hung it on the wall here, and somewhere during Studio A-Rama, it disappeared. So that was a little mishap we're talking about. So, you know, unfortunately, you know, somebody's a thief. Anyway, so JT, if you're listening, I could sure use a extra large t-shirt, because the large, that, you know, I love the artwork, so I hung it on the wall by my ripper station, and now it's gone. So, you know, somebody liked it better than I did, obviously. So, anyway, continuing on with something from Jesse Dayton and the Road Kings.

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This is the Blue Suede Heart Show, and I'm your host, Alan Jeffries, playing rockabilly music for your listening enjoyment today. 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Just go to Blue Suede Heart and click on AJ, and then you can read all about me. Most of it's true. Anyway, starting off that set with the Road Kings with Angel Like You, and that's off the Rockabilly CD on Jungle Records from 2012. The Twilighters is a side project of the Wise Guys, actually, out of the Ukraine, something they did in 2015, and that's called Rhythm Billy on the Twilighters' self-debuted LP. Patsy Holcomb gave us I Wanna Rock, and that's off the Sun Records Originals, the 52 Sun Rockabilly Rarities. That's a 2024 release on Sun Records. Eddie Cochran gave us Am I Blue off the Liberty Years from 2020. Deke Dickerson and the Whippersnappers with Battering Ram from the Honky Tonkin' Rhythm LP on Major Label Records from 2023. Johnny Burnett gave us Sweet Baby Doll from the Train Kept a Rollin' box set on Bear Family from 2003. Kim Lund's in there with Percolate from the Slowly Speeding CD on Blue Star Records from 2019. Buddy Holly in there with Lonesome Tears, and that's the single version from the Holly in the Hills LP, 1965 issue on Coral Records. The Wise Guys, probably my the neo-rockabillies that are out there right now, or at least were before the war in Ukraine kicked up. I haven't heard much out of them since that happened. I hope they're all okay. Gave us Rude Bad Boy, and that's a 2018 track from the Midnight Cruise CD on El Toro Records. Gene Vincent in there with B.I. Bicky by Bobo Go, and that's off the Capitol Collectors series on Capitol Records from 1990. And then closing out that set with BR549 with One Long Saturday Night, and that's off their debut CD on Legacy Records from 1996. Well, here's one from old Roland Rock recording artist Johnny Legend.

0: This is J.D. McPherson. 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

0: snow. Once a stagecoach stop on the Buffalo-Cleveland-Detroit Post Road, the 1824 home of Rufus and Jane Pratt Dunham is the oldest building still standing on its original site in the city of Cleveland. The Dunham is open for visitors on Wednesdays and Sundays, 1 to 4 p.m., and the grounds are open dawn to dusk daily. You can come down to Midtown Huff, 6709 Euclid Avenue, and enjoy the Heritage Walking Trail, Dunham Tavern House Museum, and the upcoming Visitor Center.
1: We started off that hour with Johnny Legend with Instead of Me from the Roland Rock recordings on Roland Rock Records, of course, and that was reissued in 2015. Jimmy Lee Maslin gave us Love Train from My Wildcat.

ACD on Rolling Rock Records from 1983. Marvin Rainwater gave us Hot and Cold from Totally Essential Rockabilly compilation CD on Big Three Records from 2009. Billy Zoom gave us Bad Boy from the Teenage Cruisers soundtrack. That was a X-rated film, came out in 1980, and Rhino Records put it out. It was the only X-rated rockabilly soundtrack film of the days back then. Anyway, continuing on, the Hicksville Bombers gave us Desperate Livin', and that's off the Deal with the Devil CD on Cool and Crazy Records from 2008. Conway Twitty gave us She's Mine from the Essential Rockabilly MGM Story on One Day Music from 2011. The Razorbacks gave us Well, I Knocked and Knocked Bim Bam, and that's on the Go to Town LP on Abra Records from 1988. The Polecats gave us Rockin' All Night from Cult Heroes, and that's on Nervous Records from 1984. Panhandle Elks gave us Blue Bob Tree, and that's off the Alkabilly Trail CD on Fuego Records from 1986. Hillbilly Hellcats gave us My Baby Moved with the Rivet Up with Taz CD on Rockin' Cat Records from 1996. Hoodoo Tones gave us Train Yard Boogie, and that's on the Still on the Run CD on Rhythm Bomb Records from 2020. And the 502s gave us Ready to Go off of Ready to Go, and that's on Backfire Records from 2025. Hey, here's one I haven't played on this show before, believe it or not. Something from Lee Rocker.

Well, that brings episode 190 of the Blue Suede Heart Show to a close. Starting off that set with, where do we start off? Lee Rocker with Please Don't Touch. We had Frantic Flat Tops with Go Man Go. The Blasters reissued brand new this year with Flat Top Joint. Union Avenue gave us 54, Rip Carson with So Long, Skinny McGear and Mayhem Makers with Mama Don't Like That. Mike Teardrop Trio with 21. Whiskey Gene gave us Shotgun Daddy. Tony and the Tomcats in there with Deep Sea Ball. A little bit of Ray Smith and Shake Around. And in the background, we've got Junior Brown with Rock and Roll Guitar Medley from Live at the Continental Club, 2005 on Telarc Records. Thanks for listening. We'll see you all next week. Be sure and stay tuned. Coming up with McKenzie and Northern Exposure. See y'all next week. Bye-bye.

Happy 2 p.m. You're listening to Northern Exposure on WRUW FM 91.1 Cleveland. I'm Mackenzie, and thank you for joining me this afternoon. We're going to start today's program off with Solitude is Bliss by Tame Impala.

0: The last four songs played were Solitude is Bliss by Tame Impala, then Mansard Roof by Vampire Weekend, King and Lionheart by Of Monsters and Men, and finally Fool's Errand by Fleet Foxes. And we'll be back with more music right after this.
1: My favorite shirt. 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
3: 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Just listen. Well, except you, sir. You should really put something on.

0: The last three songs played were Cayman Islands by Kings of Convenience, then I'm a Cuckoo by Belle and Sebastian, and finally Handle With Care by Jenny Lewis and the Watson Twins. And we'll be back with more music right after this.
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The last four songs played were Carl's Critter Garden by Ricky Chilton, then Comfort Eagle by Cake, Bullet with Butterfly Wings by the Smashing Pumpkins, and finally 19-2000 by the Gorillaz. Playing next is Stand by REM.

The last three songs played were Stand by REM, then Love Vigilantes by New Order, and Dear God by XTC. And with that, we are coming into the end of the hour. I hope you've enjoyed today's program. I have one more song for you, Put Your Records On by Corinne Bailey Ray. And with that, I hope you have a good rest of your week, and I'll catch you back here next week for another edition of Northern Exposure on WRUW FM 91.1 Cleveland. Bye-bye.

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3: 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This is Solid State. I'm Paul Getty, here with you every Wednesday from 3 to 4 p.m., playing the best in punk rock. I heard this DJ Shadow tune this week off his seminal LP Introducing, and I had to put it in the background. We have a good show today. If you follow me on social media, you know that we are doing a giveaway in a little bit for tickets to go see Zero Boys, Effigies, Strains, and Robert Kahn Band. But first, let me say something about Cheetah.

Eugene Richard O'Connor died this week, September 13th, 2026. Known professionally as Cheetah Chrome, he was an American musician who achieved fame as guitarist for Rocket from the Tombs and the punk rock band from Cleveland, Ohio, Dead Boys. We have played both of those artists liberally on this show. An important figure died at 71 in the punk rock movement in Cleveland, Ohio. Will surely be missed. I never got a chance to meet him, but I know many people probably listening to this here show have. Maybe you played a gig with him. Maybe you chatted over a drink. Give me a call if you want, 216-368-2208 in a minute, and we can chat about your Cheetah Chrome stories. Let's kick things off with a brand new unreleased track from a current local punk band. They played Studiorama last year. They're the Public Squares. And this song is called This THC Is Making Me Thirsty on Solid State.

you are listening to Solid State. If you liked that dizzying 2.5 minute track, that was by Dizzy Sunfist, Shooting Stars called. New album is coming out called Our Dream Is Not Dead on Fat Records next month. I just discovered them this morning, and I'm obsessed. Dizzy Sunfist is the name. Before that was

request from Mr. Sergeant Signals, L7, Cat O' Nine Tails, their first record on Epitaph, 1989. And we kick things off with Cleveland's own Public Squares, drummer-singer, of course, from Sidecar before that, a bunch of other local Cleveland punk bands. This THC is making me thirsty. As yet unreleased, new album coming soon. Now, I had asked people to call in, talk to me about Cheetah Chrome. A couple people did. Rogerio, he saw him a bunch of times at the Euclid Tavern. Pat called. We talked about how he saw them in Painesville in 78 at a not very well-attended show, but he reviewed that show for the News Herald. And he was an English major at Yale, and he saw them over there, too, and he felt a kinship because they were Cleveland boys on the East Coast. Pat was amongst a bunch of snooty Ivy League elites, and he got to hang out with Stiv and the gang. He said at the Painesville show, Stiv set his guitar on fire with a lighter fluid. You don't see that much anymore. The closest I saw lately, because I go to a lot of punk rock shows in Cleveland and around the country when I can. And who was it? I was at the B-side below Grog Shop a few months ago. I believe it was American Muscle, maybe from Detroit. But they had like vests on with no shirts underneath, like terribly cheap and woefully inexpensive gear, and we're just throwing beer around, spitting on people. There's not really a stage at B-side. It's almost level with the floor, and they were just, you know, yonking into people, and it was, I was like, this is great, this is amazing. But you could see a bunch of non-punkers back away. They were slowly backing away, like, oh boy, what is this? And I was there with my camera, pushing in, feeling very stoked on, some bad behavior in punk rock. Well, there's nothing better than some bad behavior at a punk rock show, as long as it's liberal. Yeah, I'll leave it there. Okay, I told you there would be a ticket giveaway. To be eligible, you must not have won tickets in the last 30 days, and you're limited to 2 pairs of tickets per calendar year. Tickets are for callers only. They cannot be sold or transferred. So if you want to go see with me, because I'll be there, Zero Boys, Effigies, Strains, and Robert Kahn Band at 8 p.m. on Sunday, September 27th. And whenever I do this, I do these giveaways and people say, wait, when is that show? Where is that show? It is Beachland Tavern on September 27th, Sunday at 8 p.m. Yours truly will answer the phone, 216-368-2208. And here's a new one from NoFX on Solid State.

So what? Indeed. Congrats, Tom. You are going to the show to see Zero Boys, Effigies, Strains, and Robert Conban at Beachland Tavern next Sunday, the 27th. Our phones are terrible today for whatever reason. I had multiple people that I was trying to answer. I could barely hear them. Then they couldn't hear me. I tried to put them through the board. It was a cluster. So if you missed that one, I apologize. Tom was the loudest. I could make out his name and information. So congrats to you. And what else? Murphy's Law just re-released their first album, Bong Blast EP, with additional demos. Let me see. I have it in front of me here because I bought it. It was re-released on Generation Records, if you know Generation Records in Lower East Side of New York City. And it was a co-production of Radio Raheem, this re-release. It's a beautiful yellow vinyl. What's the date? Yeah, I believe it came out in 83. The

0: Where it was born.
1: Murphy's Law is as old as me because I saw them on their 20th anniversary. I saw them on their 21st birthday, which was my 21st birthday. That's what happened. And now we're going to hear their 85 demo, which, as far as I know, you can only get on this here limited edition 12-inch, which I purchased and not many exist. So here it is. Sit Home and Rot, the 85 demo of one of my favorite New York hardcore bands, one of my favorite bands in general. And they will be coming here next Friday, opening for Pennywise on Solid State.

You are listening to Solid State. That was Trunk Ride. They're from Canton, Ohio. And if you know punk rock, you know who they were covering there with Fix Me. I am doing a special project in the works, a secret project, a private project. I don't know. But Trunk Ride is involved. That's all I'm going to say at this time. Let's transition to hear a song that was released less than 24 hours ago. Alkaline Trio and Rise Against are doing a tour. And they did a split EP where they each covered one of their songs of the other. The song, which of course I dig, where Rise Against covered Alkaline Trio, Private Eye, has way too many swears. So here's Alkaline Trio covering Rise Against because it's clean. So that's what we're going to hear. Reeducation through labor on Solid State.

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I'm Paul Getty here with you every Wednesday, playing the best in punk rock from 3 to 4 p.m. on WRUW. I'm going to play a Cheap Easy song, but first I want to say that they put on a great show at Studio Rama this past weekend. We had an all-day festival. I'm sure a lot of you listening were there or wished you were there. Sarge was knocking into me, you know, doing his best moshing during a, you know, 5 p.m. set on a sunny day. But I was, he has a knee brace on, and so I was sort of fake kicking his leg. You know, I am a WWE fan, so I was doing a kind of simulated leg kick, but it was really exaggerated. And I did one, two, and then the third time I kicked my leg out, a toddler's face appeared out of nowhere, and she got knocked down. Yes, she got knocked down. She was in a princess type of attire and a tiara and looked at me, looked at her sister, started to bawl. The sister did her best to soothe her to no avail. And then dad came to carry her away to safety. I tried to tap on the dad's shoulder and express my regrets. I obviously had not seen the toddler. I'm not that punk rock. And he did not turn back around. So in the spirit of that, youth hits everybody. Solid State.

0: luck.
1: You're listening to Solid State. I'm here with Neil, who does Darewaves 5 to 7. What's up, Neil?
0: Oh, not much. What's up with you?
1: Oh, you know, just talking about tinnitus and everything else. I have my headphones cranked super high. Mackenzie, who does the show before me, doesn't use headphones. She does the mic breaks with no headphones.
0: Yeah.
1: I do it as loud as I possibly can.
0: Back in the old day one time, Jim Szabo in the old Air studio, which you kind of know where that is.
1: Yeah, because he showed me.
0: Right. And there was a listening station in the back, and I was listening to some Buzzcock records on the headphones. And he came over and said, "Those are so loud, I can hear them on the air in that room, even though you're listening over there." So I've abused my ears and done my damage throughout the years here at WRUW.
1: That's an amazing story.
0: Ask him about that. It's true.
1: I will. And I asked Neil to come on the air because he stops by before his show, and he said he's going to be doing the giveaway for the Zero Boys and Effigy show that I gave away tickets for today. So if you missed that giveaway,
0: I'll be doing that next week, and I'll be playing a lot of punk rock or just, you know, upbeat rock. Today's show is a little bit more, a little different. It's going to be a little bit more industrial, about a show coming up this Tuesday at the Foundry. I'm going to talk.

0: about it. But yeah, next week I'll give away tickets for Zero Boys and Effigies, and I'll play them, and I'll be playing some Cheap Easies, and I'll be playing some Cheetah Chrome and Dead Boys and Memorial. That'll be all next Wednesday.
1: From 5 to 7.
0: 5 to 7. Unless it's 5 to 8 because somebody doesn't show up. And you know, that's happened a few times. The guy from at 7, you know, he'll say, hey, you know, for whatever reason, you know, work or whatever reason, classes, I can't make it. Can you cover? And I'm like, sure.
1: And Neil goes, of course. You want me to go 9, 10, 11?
0: 8 o'clock is the radio boyfriends. I don't want to step on them. But yeah, 5 to 8 is sweet, man. I love 5 to 8.
1: Fair enough. We got a few minutes left, so let's hear a Make War song. Just listen to the songs on Solid State.

0: Okay. That was Alley Cats with Give Me a Little Pain. Thank you for being with me on this, I don't know, Wednesday, September 16th, 3:59 p.m. We are here. We're queer. We're live. Studio C. We got Democracy Now! Coming up next in the next 45 seconds. And of course, as we said, we got Neil from Darewaves coming on 5 to 7-ish. Radio Boyfriends at 8. No. Yes. Yes. 8. And a whole bunch of other great programming for you live 24/7 on WRUW-FM 91.1 Cleveland. I'll see you next week with another killer show that I'm sure I will start planning tonight. And until then, take care of yourself. I don't know. I'm thinking of a new outro phrase. I'll think about it. Later.
1: Good afternoon. 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
2: WRUW would like to remind its listeners that any views or opinions expressed on this show are the responsibility of the producers, their guests, and their cited sources, and were not chosen by WRUW, its staff, or by Case Western Reserve University.

0: From New York, this is Democracy Now!
1: We discovered that Donald Trump Jr.'s wedding was secretly funded by a Russian oligarch close to Vladimir Putin. This oligarch rented out a private island in the Bahamas for it for multiple nights. It was really an ultra-luxury affair. We're talking about hundreds of thousands of dollars in expenses, all in secret.
0: A bombshell report by ProPublica about a Russian oligarch bankrolling Donald Trump Jr.'s wedding has sparked calls for federal investigations. We'll speak to the reporter, Joshua Kaplan. Then the Elimination Project, the Israeli human rights group at Salem, has accused Israel of dramatically escalating its assault on all aspects of Palestinian life in the occupied West Bank.
2: These are all parts of a system with one aim: to ensure Jewish supremacy and eliminate the Palestinian collective.
0: Then to Iran, as Amnesty International reiterates its call for a ceasefire in the U.S.-Iran war. Amnesty has accused Iranian authorities of committing crimes against humanity during their bloody suppression of the 2022 Woman Life Freedom Uprising.
3: The evidence leaves no doubt the Iranian authorities committed crimes against humanity. In Iran, those responsible remain in power, while survivors and families seeking justice are persecuted.
0: The Iran protests began after 22-year-old Mahsa Amini died in the custody of Iran's morality police 4 years ago today. All that and more coming up. Welcome to Democracy Now!, democracynow.org, The War and Peace Report. I'm Amy Goodman. The U.S. House of Representatives voted to end the war in Iran for a third time, with seven Republicans backing the resolution. This comes as the nonpartisan Congressional Budget Office estimates the U.S.-Israeli war on Iran has cost the Pentagon $38.1 billion from the outbreak of the war in February through August 1st. That's an average of $246 million per day over 5 months. The CBO reports the war could cost another $2 to $3 billion for each additional month of fighting. The CBO also warned the war has used up as much as two-thirds of the U.S. missile defense interceptors since June 2025. It would take at least 5 years to replace these interceptors. The CBO also expects the war to add half a percentage point to annual inflation by the first quarter of next year. Meanwhile, a separate report by the Pentagon's Inspector General details how Iranian strikes have damaged or destroyed hundreds of buildings and other structures at U.S. military bases across the Middle East, causing about $184 million worth of damage. New photos obtained by CBS News reveal heavy damage of buildings and vehicles at multiple U.S. positions across the Middle East from Iranian missile and drone strikes. The images were sent anonymously to CBS News by active service members. One deployed service member told CBS News, quote, "This is major damage to our bases that hasn't been communicated to the American public. We're standing there with our eyes closed, getting punched in the face," unquote. Saudi Arabia says it destroyed a Houthi drone south of Mecca before it entered prohibited airspace. Houthi officials deny targeting Mecca. It comes as the Houthis claimed responsibility for using dozens of ballistic missiles and drones against a Saudi airbase in the south of the country on Monday. Air raid sirens were activated in six governorates, including Jeddah, on Tuesday. In addition to long-range missiles and drones, there's now growing evidence that the Houthis are using artificial intelligence to attack shipping traffic in the Red Sea. The Houthis declared a maritime blockade on Saudi Arabia back in July and captured the port city of Mocha last week, as well as islands near Bab al-Mandab Strait. The Houthis claim they're retaliating against Saudi strikes on Yemen. The UN warns of a humanitarian crisis with 100,000 Yemeni already displaced. This is a Yemeni woman who was forced to flee her home.
2: We fled from the war and took nothing with us. We didn't even bring the children's clothes. We have no flour and no clothes for the children. We came to Aden and arrived today. After 3 days of walking, we made it today. The children are hungry. We have no food and it's been 3 days. They are hungry.
0: Republican Congressmember Thomas Massie of Kentucky introduced articles of impeachment against Defense Secretary Pete Hegseth Tuesday, accusing him of illegally starting and continuing the Iran war, defying Congress and causing needless civilian casualties. The House will have to act on Massie's proposal by tomorrow. This is Congressmember Massie on the floor of the House.
4: Wherefore, Secretary of Defense Peter Hegseth, by such conduct, has demonstrated that he will remain a threat to the Constitution if allowed to remain in office, and has acted in a manner grossly incompatible with his duties and the rule of law. Peter Brian Hegseth thus warrants impeachment and trial, removal from office, and disqualification to hold and enjoy any office of honor, trust, or profit under the United States.
0: The Trump administration acknowledged for the first time the U.S. Space Force has deployed weapons in orbit. China warned against an arms race in space, with a foreign ministry spokesperson saying, quote, "We urge the U.S. side to stop expanding its military capabilities and preparing for war in outer space," unquote. The Kremlin spokesperson Dmitry Peskov urged, quote, "that space must be free of any weapon," unquote. The Trump administration approved a $2.8 billion package selling 2,000-pound bombs to Israel. The sale includes 40,000 bombs made up of 20.

0: 30,000 MK-84s and 20,000 BLU-117s. The sales funded by foreign military financing, a program in which the U.S. gives Israel taxpayer money that Israel then spends on U.S.-made weapons. Human rights groups and governments around the world have condemned Israel for dropping the 2,000-pound bombs in densely populated civilian areas in Gaza. In Gaza, a building housing 100 people suddenly collapsed this morning, killing at least 20 people, including women and children. The building was reportedly unstable due to damage from Israeli strikes. Dozens more are trapped in the rubble as the death toll is expected to rise. This comes as Israeli airstrikes killed at least 5 Palestinians, including 2 children and a Hamas armed commander on Tuesday, according to Palestinian health officials. This is the brother of a Palestinian man who was killed in an Israeli airstrike.
1: The killing, arrogance, and brutality against children and innocent people is still ongoing. This enemy, which has no regard for humanity, international conscience, children or women, continues killing. We are here appealing to the entire world. We appeal to the United States, the sponsor, and we appeal to the mediators. We hold them responsible for what is happening to the Palestinian people.
0: Meanwhile, the United Nations sounding the alarm about possible war crimes committed by Israel as hundreds of bodies have been recovered from the rubble of buildings destroyed by Israeli strikes in Gaza. According to the UN, the remains of entire families, many of them children, are being unearthed from sites. This is the head of the Office of the United Nations High Commissioner for Human Rights in Palestine.
2: It is estimated that at least 8,000 bodies remain buried under the rubble across the Gaza Strip. Palestinian civil defense teams have recovered over 800 bodies since the announcement of a ceasefire in October 2025, despite severe shortages of equipment, fuel, and personnel. At this pace, completing the recovery of the remaining bodies will take at least 10 more years. Even longer when accounting for the time needed to identify bodies, if ever possible.
0: Vermont's independent Senator Bernie Sanders and former Trump advisor and far-right strategist Steve Bannon shared the stage at a conference dubbed the Pro-Human Assembly in Washington, D.C. Tuesday, denouncing tech oligarchs and calling for AI regulations. This is Senator Sanders.
3: Despite living in a so-called democracy, the public has had virtually no input into the AI revolution that is transforming the world in which they live. Congress, under both Democratic and Republican control, have been asleep at the wheel, and we now have a president whose ignorance regarding this issue is truly embarrassing.
0: In related news, in New Jersey, cleanup is underway after some 5,000 gallons of diesel fuel spilled from a storage tank at the Equinix data center in Secaucus and flowed into a creek near the Hackensack River. This comes as activists continue to warn of the catastrophic environmental impacts of unregulated AI data centers nationwide. Trump's Board of Trustees voted Tuesday to immediately close the John F. Kennedy Center for the Performing Arts, citing dire financial shortages and the need for renovations. The decision came just hours after a federal judge again blocked the board's latest effort to inscribe President Trump's name into the building's marble edifice without approval from Congress. Just after the ruling, President Trump called into the Kennedy Center's Board of Trustees meeting and yelled at Democratic Congress member Joyce Beatty, who serves as a trustee. Beatty is an Ohio Democrat who spearheaded the campaign to block efforts to memorialize Trump at the John F. Kennedy Center for the Arts. Trump reportedly referred to Beatty as incompetent, to which she responded, quote, "You're holding up the whole country," unquote. An unnamed board member described Trump's phone call as, quote, "effing crazy" to CNN. Just a few days ago, the Trump-aligned board had claimed the Kennedy Center was on the brink of bankruptcy and fiscal collapse. And last month, Justice Department lawyers suggested the Trump administration could demolish the Kennedy Center, unless the government is allowed to follow

0: through with its plans for the site. A review by Bloomberg of President Trump's financial disclosures finds he made nearly 28,700 stock trades in 17 months, more than all of Congress combined. This comes despite President Trump's backing of a House bill that would ban Congress members, their spouses, and dependent children from trading individual stocks. The bill, sponsored by Republican Congress member Ana Paulina Luna, would exempt the president. In a Senate hearing Tuesday, FBI Director Kash Patel suggested he might be willing to send federal agents to polling places during the midterm elections. He made the omission during a contentious exchange with Vermont's Democratic Senator Peter Welch.
1: I thought you weren't going to be sending people to the polls.
2: When did you hear that? It's just another lie.
1: When you answered Mr. Blumenthal.
2: Nope.
1: So you are sending
2: We have election crisis coordinators manned at all 56 field offices.
1: All right.
2: Election integrity is of paramount importance. This FBI is not going to shy away
0: In Pennsylvania, health officials have reported a fourth measles death. All four deaths have occurred just in the last month. 2026 is now on record as the deadliest year for measles in the U.S. since the virus was declared eliminated in 2000. Pennsylvania had not had a measles-related death in at least 35 years. The deaths include an 18-year-old teenager and a 40-year-old woman, both whom were unvaccinated, as well as a six-week-old baby and a newborn who died shortly after birth. And singer-songwriter Ed Sheeran is facing growing backlash after removing Grammy-winning musician Macklemore from Sheeran's U.S. tour. Sheeran caved into demands to drop Macklemore after New England Patriots owner Robert Kraft organized a boycott among stadium owners over the rapper's advocacy for Palestine. Kraft reportedly told Sheeran the tour would be canceled unless Macklemore was dropped. Hours after Sheeran said he would not publicly speak up over Israel's war on Gaza, four of his supporting musical acts announced they're leaving the tour. Among them, Phineas, the brother of pop star Billie Eilish, who said on Instagram, quote, "Artists must not be silenced when they speak up for the oppressed. I stand with Palestine and its people," unquote. The Irish folk band Beoga, Sheeran's backing band, and Irish musician Aaron Rowe dropped out as well. Rowe said in a social media post, quote, "As Irish people, we know all too well about genocide, forced famine, and violent occupation. I cannot stand by and allow billionaires to use their position of power to silence the rightful voices of those who speak up against Israeli genocide and who highlight the savage murder of children," unquote. And those are some of the headlines. This is Democracy Now!, democracynow.org, The War and Peace Report. I'm Amy Goodman.
3: And I'm Anjali Kamath. Welcome to all of our listeners and viewers across the country and around the world. Congressional Democrats have opened an investigation after ProPublica revealed that a Russian oligarch close to Vladimir Putin bankrolled part of Donald Trump Jr.'s Bahamas wedding in May. ProPublica revealed Omar Kremlev paid hundreds of thousands of dollars in wedding expenses, including the rental of a private island. Kremlev also attended the intimate wedding. Other attendees included Trump Jr.'s sister Ivanka, his brother-in-law Jared Kushner, and his brother Eric Trump. The president did not attend. Altogether, the guest list numbered around 50. Omar Kremlev, who is seen in photos at the wedding, is the president of the International Boxing Association. Just weeks before the wedding, Putin awarded him the Order of Friendship. Donald Trump Jr. and his newly wed wife, Bettina Anderson, confirmed ProPublica's findings, writing on social media, quote, "Our dear friend Omar very generously hosted two incredible nights of celebrations for us. It's unfortunate that something so personal and happy can be recast as something political or sinister simply because of who someone is or where they come from."
0: Democratic Congressmember Robert Garcia, the top Democrat on the House Oversight Committee, said the bankrolling of the wedding raises, quote, "serious national security and public corruption concerns," unquote. And this is Democratic Senator Chris Murphy of Connecticut speaking on the Senate floor.
4: "Never before has a foreign enemy of the United States paid for the family wedding of the president. Why? Because it is naked corruption in plain view. It is as close to treason as you get. Accepting lavish gifts, millions of dollars in gifts, perhaps, from the enemy of this nation.
3: On Tuesday, Attorney General Todd Blanche, who is Trump's former personal lawyer, was asked if the Justice Department will probe the funding of the wedding.
5: The president doesn't know who this person is. I think other members of the family don't know who this person is. The president's son has said that he's a very close friend and that he accepted a gift in the weekend of his wedding. When you say, am I investigating what? And when you say, this person is a friend of Putin, I don't even know if that's true or not.
0: And in a statement, President Trump said, quote, I have no idea who Umar is, never heard of him. He didn't pay for Don and Bettina's wedding, which took place at a totally different location on a different day from the wedding. It was an after party given in their honor. Not a big deal. I was not present at the party, Trump said. We're joined now by Joshua Kaplan, Pulitzer Prize winning reporter for ProPublica. He co-authored the expose, Donald Trump Jr.'s Bahamas Wedding Was Secretly Bankrolled by Russian Oligarch Close to Putin. Joshua, thanks for joining us. Why don't we start off by you just explaining, who is Umar Kremlev?
6: So I think the most important thing to understand about Kremlev is the level of his connection with the Russian government. Right before the wedding, he wasn't just making sure his suit still fits. He was reportedly traveling in China as part of Putin's delegation there. As you said, a month earlier, he got the latest in a series of state honors that he's received from Putin after Russia invaded Ukraine. The Ukrainian government sanctioned Kremlev personally. And that government connection is a through line throughout Kremlev's entire life story. He was an obscure figure with a criminal record and a different name. He changed his name, and over the course of his, the government has given him assets and taken other actions that have turned him into a very wealthy magnet, a dominant figure in the sports betting world in Russia. It's impossible to understand him and his story without talking about and thinking about his connection with Putin and Putin's inner circle.
3: And Josh, how exactly did he meet Don Jr.? I mean, this is a guy who used to be part of a right-wing biker gang in Russia.
6: Yeah, I mean, it's an excellent question. It's not something we fully understand yet. I mean, the strangest thing about this is that Don Jr. met this guy only very recently. Kremlev's office told us that they met a couple of years ago. Don Jr. said they met through a mutual friend in the hunting world and quickly hit it off because they both love boxing and the outdoors. But how things got to this point, where Umar is not only attending this very intimate wedding, but also paying for it, is very much a mystery.
0: And President Trump trying to make a distinction between paying for the actual wedding. It was very small. It was like 50 people, right?
6: Yes.
0: 10 of them were part of this Russian party, 20% of the party. So there was a wedding and then the celebrations, the fireworks.
6: Yeah, I mean, so I think it's a mistake to get bogged down in this distinction. Really, what we're talking about is a reception. The, you know, quote unquote after party the president's referring to is where they had their first dance and ate wedding cake. The ceremony itself was just family. The oligarch did not attend that. The rest of this lavish wedding weekend was attended by Umar and this Russian entourage and paid for by Kremlev.
3: And there were 10 people in the Russian entourage at a wedding of 50 people.
6: That's about right, yeah.
3: And, I mean, Don Jr.'s wealth is put at about $300 million. Did he need anybody to pay for the wedding? What do we know about why Umar paid for this wedding?
6: It's, you know, I mean, the basic fact we have is that a member of Putin's circle is financially supporting the president's son. As soon as we get to why, I mean, we start to have all these really weird questions come up. Junior is rich. It seems like he could have afforded this himself. That doesn't mean he has $300 million, you know, in his checking account, of course, but still, this is objectively, it's very strange. And, you know, the other big question that we don't know is what's Kremlev's motive here? I mean, he's spent a lot of money seemingly successfully cultivating a relationship with the son of the president, and we have no idea why.
0: And now the other son, one of the other sons, Trump Jr.'s

0: brother Eric, when you asked, put in a request for Eric's response, who was at the wedding, he said this about Kremlev, quote, Eric has absolutely no clue who this person is, nor has never heard his name. We're talking about a wedding party that went over days, and there were only 50 people there all together. It's like he didn't get his brother's memo, because his brother and his brother's new wife, they have admitted.
1: Yeah, I mean, and this was, a very small wedding. I mean, Don has repeatedly said that it was just family and some, quote, really close friends. I mean, frankly, there were some longtime friends of his that were understandably disappointed that they didn't make the cut. And then you have Umar, this big guy, shaved head, who not only met Don Jr. very recently, but also only speaks limited English. And this large crew of Russians he came with. I mean, it was apparently, we talked to people there, and it was quite the scene. It was intimate setting, Palm Beach socialites, Jared Kushner, and then this large group that no one knew who sometimes stood off by themselves speaking Russian.
2: What do we know about possible future cooperation between Don Jr. and Umar Kremlev?
1: Not much. I mean, there is a press release that, so the only instance that we actually know about, besides what they taught, just the kind of vague story in their statements of them having a relationship before this, was last year in September. This boxing organization that Kremlev runs hosted a panel discussion in Istanbul about boxing, and the panelists were Manny Pacquiao, Muhammad Ali's daughter, and then Donald Trump Jr. I mean, people who went were a little confused of why is Don Jr. here talking about sports with legends of the boxing world. After that event, Umar's organization had a press release where they said, this alliance will not remain symbolic, more joint initiatives will follow. What does that mean? We don't know. We asked both Kremlev and Don Jr., neither of them said.
0: So you've done several pieces on this. Now the House Oversight Committee, Congressmember Garcia, is calling for a federal investigation. What would this look like as you have the House Speaker Johnson desperately trying to recess Congress until after the elections?
1: I mean, I think realistically, this House investigation means nothing right now, except there was a document preservation request in these letters. So Don Jr. is under legal notice to keep all of his records related to this relationship. If the Democrats retake the House in the fall, we could be talking about something very different next year if Congress continues to be interested in looking into this.
0: Joshua Kaplan, I want to thank you for being with us. Pulitzer Prize winning reporter for ProPublica. We'll link to your pieces. The latest, Donald Trump Jr.'s Bahamas wedding was secretly bankrolled by Russian oligarch close to Putin. Coming up, the Elimination Project. The Israeli human rights group B'Tselem has accused Israel of dramatically escalating its assault on all aspects of Palestinian life in the occupied West Bank. Stay with us.

0: Tama, Greed by the Palestinian oud musician Huda Asfour, performing in our Democracy Now! Studio. This is Democracy Now!, democracynow.org, The War and Peace Report. I'm Amy Goodman with Anjali Kamat.
1: A major new report by the Israeli Human

0: Israel is dismantling the basic conditions needed for collective Palestinian existence in the West Bank. Our new report, The Elimination Project, shows how this mechanism works and how over the past 3 years, it has become more lethal, violent, and explicit. Come with us to the West Bank to see for yourself. The Elimination Project in the West Bank operates through 5 domains of action that work together and reinforce each other. Killing, violence, intimidation, movement restrictions, economic strangulation, social and political destruction, ethnic cleansing, and territorial takeover, these are all parts of a system with one aim: to ensure Jewish supremacy and eliminate the Palestinian collective.
1: That's part of a video accompanying the new B'Tselem report, The Elimination Project, Israel's systematic dismantling of Palestinian collective life in the West Bank. Leading celebrities have joined B'Tselem in calling for the international community to intervene on behalf of Palestinians. This video features Cynthia Nixon, Susan Sarandon, Michael Stipe, and the Emmy Award-winning Hannah Einbinder speaking alongside B'Tselem researchers.
2: Israel is carrying out a campaign to eliminate Palestinian collective existence in the West Bank.
3: It is happening right now.
4: Another violent attack.
2: Another killing.
5: Another home demolished.
4: Another home set on fire.
3: Another community displaced from its land.
5: Another checkpoint blocking the way.
6: Another olive grove destroyed.
5: What is happening in the West Bank is not a series of isolated events.
3: When you pay attention and connect the dots, the picture is clear.
7: They are all part of a single political project.
5: U.S. taxpayer dollars are funding these crimes.
6: This project is rooted in an apartheid system that has been in place for generations.
2: Since October 2023, it has accelerated dramatically.
8: Its implementation is more violent and more unrestrained.
3: The international community must end the impunity that allows it to continue.
4: The world must act to stop Israel's elimination project in the West Bank.
9: Since October 7th, 2023, at least 1,107 Palestinians have been killed by Israel in the occupied West Bank. Over the weekend, an Israeli soldier shot a Palestinian man in the leg during a confrontation between Israeli settlers and Palestinian villagers in the West Bank town of Fakua.
1: Well, for more, we're joined by two guests. In Tel Aviv, Ori Gavati is with us, B'Tselem Director of International Relations. He's a former Israeli soldier who served as a tank commander primarily in the West Bank from 2010 to 2013. And in the occupied West Bank, we're joined by Mohammed Shaban, a Palestinian farmer from Halhul, just north of Hebron. We welcome you both to Democracy Now! Ori, let's begin with you on the breadth of this report. Talk about what you're calling the elimination project and what's happening right now in the West Bank.
10: Thank you for having me. For too long, Israel's policies in the West Bank have been kind of treated or looked at as isolated events, right? So the violence of settler militias, the home demolitions, military raids, and so forth. When we look at Israel's policies in the West Bank together and truly examine them, we actually find that there is one very coherent logic behind all of them, and this is the logic of elimination of Palestinian collective life in the West Bank. This logic operates through 5 mechanisms that we identified: violence and intimidation, movement restrictions, ethnic cleansing and territorial takeover, economic strangulation, and social and political destruction. Through all of these mechanisms that work together simultaneously and also reinforce one another, Israel is systematically dismantling the ability of Palestinians to live as a collective in that land. It, as you mentioned in your introduction, it creates a situation that Palestinian life are just almost inviable. Starts from your home, your way to work, your way to school, your ability to visit your family, your ability to raise your olive grove, and so forth. Simultaneously to all of that, Israel is also entrenching its own takeover of that land, and also moving its own people and expanding the settlements, the outposts, the farms, and so forth, to take over the space that Palestinian lives are becoming more and more inviable in.
9: But Ori, this project of settler colonialism

0: dispossession, settlement. It's not new. Talk about how in the report you connect what's happening in the West Bank to the ongoing genocide in Gaza, and what has happened in the West Bank, this escalation since 2023.
1: Yeah, so in the report we focus on, we talk about the decades, but we also definitely mention, talk about how since October 23, since the elections of this government in 2022, the scale, the speed, the openness, of all those different elements significantly intensified. The logic of elimination comes in practice in its most extreme form in the genocide in Gaza, and it's taken place across the territories that Israel controls. We're definitely seeing a lot of the mechanisms, the tools that were used and are used still, you know, the genocide is ongoing as we speak in Gaza, being implemented in the West Bank, practices like aerial bombardments, for example, that we haven't seen in the West Bank for many, many years, are back in practice. You know, we're talking about it. We're talking about in Gaza, over 20,000 minors, kids, teenagers were killed by Israel as part of its genocide. In the West Bank, we're also seeing vast killings of minors. It's in a different scale, but the practices are very, very similar, and the logic of elimination is all-encompassing across the territories.
0: Ori, can you talk about how this, what you describe as the elimination project, how it relates to Bezalel Smotrich's plan, the decisive plan? I want to go back to the video that came out with the new report, Elimination Project, Israel's Systematic Dismantling of Palestinian Collective Life in the West Bank. This is a clip of Israel's far-right finance minister, Bezalel Smotrich, addressing the Knesset back in 2017.
2: The basis for anyone who wants to stay is to abandon all national aspirations or the desire to express them here, because there is no place here for national self-definition of anyone but the Jewish people.
0: Ori, your response, and if you can explain Smotrich's kind of plan and how that relates to what's happening today.
1: Yeah, so in 2017, Bezalel Smotrich publishes his decisive plan. The plan basically talks about victory through settlement. It's one of the main concepts there. And then it talks about how Palestinians under Israel's control have basically three options left, according to Smotrich. Either to submit to Jewish supremacy and apartheid, leave, or face the consequences, face the military consequences of the decision to resist. And when we look at Israel's elimination project in the West Bank, we're seeing many of the this kind of blueprint that Smotrich publishes in 2017 implemented on the ground. Look, when Smotrich published this in 2017, he didn't have as much power as he has now. Today we're talking about a person who is a minister in the Israeli Ministry of Defense, which holds significant power over the West Bank, and he was appointed to that position very knowingly by the Prime Minister Netanyahu. So a person that designed this blueprint, this plan, now holds the power to implement many of its elements, and is, by the way, very outspoken about it right as we speak, you know, these days, about his plan and about how he's intending to implement it. Now, when we look at what's happening on the ground in the West Bank, we're seeing exactly that. We're seeing violence by the military and violence by settler militias that are also supported by the entire Israeli apparatus and the military, causing the displacement of thousands of Palestinians in communities across the West Bank. Over 66 communities were displaced since October 23 through the violence of settler militias that is supported by the state. Another 33,000 Palestinians were forcibly displaced through the violence of the military in Palestinian refugee camps since the beginning of 2025. And this is just one example of how his blueprint is actually taking place on the ground.
3: I want to bring Mohammed Shaban into the conversation, a Palestinian farmer. We're speaking to you in Halhul, in the Hebron area of the occupied West Bank. Can you talk about

0: your life there, your family, your community, how you've been affected overall by the Israeli occupation, but by these gangs of Israeli settlers. If you can explain what's happened in Hahul.
1: Good afternoon or good morning, maybe in your area. I would like to thank you to having me in this meeting or in this broadcast. I am from Hahul. Hahul is a city north to Hebron. 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Hahul located in Route 60. This Route 60 joining like Beer Sheva to Jerusalem. It's crossing Hahul. Our land is separated. Half of it before Route 60. The other half is after Route 60. Hahul area is 37 dunams. Actually, majority of this land, 4,000 dunams only the city. The others is agriculture land. Sorry.
2: Acre for our viewers who might not understand dunams. But Muhammad, can you talk about, you know, as you're talking about your life in Hahul and your, you know, your occupation as a farmer, what has been the impact of settlers on your life, especially in recent months?
1: Actually, in 2005, they start the first settlement in Hahul. Now we have 7 outposts. We lost 14,000 dunams from our land, which is the richest land in agriculture, the best land for us. And this season, we lost 40 million shekel. In Hahul also, they installed 11 gates around Hahul. We cannot reach our lands. We cannot go outside Hahul. They open only one gate from 8 o'clock until 5 o'clock. Every day, everyone in Hahul starts suffering because in at the beginning I said we are fully dependent in agriculture, especially after October 7. We used to have some people working in Israel and they don't have permissions to go now. So everybody come back to his land to work in his land because it makes some money for the people to continue their life. So with this big loss, actually, as I told you, around 40 million shekels. It's around 70% from our product every year.
2: Part of the report also talks about the economic strangulation of Palestinian communities. But Muhammad, you know, can you talk about what kinds of interactions you've personally had with the settlers and yes. with soldiers and your children as well?
1: Yes. The farmers, they didn't stop going to their land. When they go to the land, at the beginning, the settlers, if they are like a few people, the settlers attack them, beat them. We have, I documented 60 cases when they attack farmers. It's between like, seriously injured or, injured in simple way, damaging our cars, also damaging our fields, uprooting our trees. Many lands we cannot now reach it at all. We didn't work on it. The other lands which we managed to reach it, now the season start. When the season start last month, now is the season for the grapes. This lands, unless they collecting the product, all they damage the product. Our loss, it's affected everything in Hahul. Imagine, what make Hahul special case? Because this thing happened only in 6 months. We have all of this lost happening in 6 months. Nobody even think about it.
0: I wanted to ask Uri Gavati of Bet Salem, what you're calling for at this point. The British Foreign Secretary, Ed Miliband, has announced new policies against illegal Israeli settlements, including a ban on imports, targeted sanctions, a prohibition on advertising stolen land, and more. The new sanctions announced in conjunction with Canada and France. But is this enough?
3: Look, the steps from last week are definitely a good step in the right direction, right? We're seeing for the first time a move from empty statements and condemnations, which is what we're used to see from the international community, to something that looks like real true consequences. What must happen is that these consequences will not only focus on the settlement project, right? This is exactly what we're talking about in the report. The settlement project is not separate from the elimination project. It's actually a significant mechanism within the elimination project. In order to truly challenge this system, to truly stop Israel and make sure that consequences are truly kind of, Israel truly has consequences for its crimes against the Palestinian people across the territories under its control, we need to see measures that target the system. And this is the move that needs to happen by the international community. This move from empty statement condemnations into measures that target the system itself.
2: What does that look like, Ori? How do you target the system? I mean, this has been going on for years, and you say has escalated rapidly in recent years. What exactly are you calling for? What needs to happen?
3: Look, you know, the international community has such a vast array of tools under its disposal. The different policymakers and decision makers know exactly the type of tools they can use. At this point, the problem is not what to do. The problem is that there isn't true political will to do something. We're seeing this beginning of change, right? We're seeing it in the UK. We're seeing it in other places in Europe. But we need more of that change. What to do is truly not a problem. The problem right now is that it's not, nothing has been done. And this is what we're calling for, to go through this transformation and truly face this Israeli system for what it is. A system that's committing a genocide in Gaza, the elimination project in the West Bank, is managing torture camps in its detention centers, across its detention centers for Palestinians, and truly treated as such. The measures are known for everybody. The political will is missing.
0: And finally, we're speaking to you from the United States. And in our headlines today, we reported the Trump administration approved a $2.8 billion package selling 2,000-pound bombs in Israel. The sale including 40,000 bombs funded by foreign ministry financing, a program in which the U.S. gives Israel taxpayer money that Israel spends to get U.S.-made bombs. Your final comment on the significance of the U.S. support for Israel.
3: There is no question that the U.S. is the primary enabler of the genocide in Gaza, of the elimination project in the West Bank, and basically of everything that Israel is doing. We are seeing amazing progress within the U.S. society. You know, you mentioned it in your introduction, the moving steps by artists to publicly resist the genocide. This is an amazing process we're seeing within the U.S. society. What must happen now is the translation of this process into actual actions by decision makers in order to, again, stop the Israeli genocide and stop the elimination project in the West Bank.
0: Ori Gavati, I want to thank you for being with us. Bet Selem, Director of International Relations. We'll link to your new report, The Elimination Project, speaking to us from Tel Aviv. And Mohammed Shaban, Palestinian farmer, speaking to us from Halhul, just north of Hebron. Coming up, as Amnesty International reiterates its call for a ceasefire in the U.S.-Iran war, Amnesty has accused Iranian authorities of committing crimes against humanity during the bloody suppression of the 2022 Women, Life, Freedom uprising. Stay with us.

0: And then that's Luthi performing in our Democracy Now! Studio. This is Democracy Now!, democracynow.org, The War and Peace Report. I'm Amy Goodman with Anjali Kamat.
1: 4 years ago today, the Woman Life Freedom Uprising erupted in Iran after the death in custody of a 22-year-old Kurdish woman named Jina Mahsa Amini, who had been arrested by the morality police. For the next 3 months, hundreds of thousands took to the streets protesting against Iran's discriminatory compulsory veiling laws. In a new report, Amnesty International has concluded that the repressive measures used by Iranian authorities to crush the Woman Life Freedom protests in 2022 constitute crimes against humanity. Investigating the killings of 377 protesters and bystanders in 2022, Amnesty International's 1,000-plus page new report calls for international criminal investigations into 87 Iranian officials. Amnesty interviewed 270 people for its investigation, most of whom participated in the protests. This is the testimony of Niaz Akh, who was 14 at the time of the protests and living in Iran's Kurdistan province.
2: On October 8th, 2022, I was at school. When the last bell rang, we went outside school. The protest started. One of the plainclothes agents came with a shotgun and tear gas. They fired tear gas and we all ran away. Agents fired metal pellets at two girls and they fell to the ground. All we could do was run. We fell to the ground. An agent pulled our hair. He was pulling us into a car to take us away. But somehow we managed to escape from him. When I got home, I saw that he had pulled my hair so hard that all of it was stuck inside my headscarf. After that day, I didn't feel normal and didn't go to school anymore. We couldn't stay in Iran anymore. Since then, we haven't seen our home, nor our family. No one.
0: Niaz Akh, again, 14 at the time of the 2022 protests. Amnesty International released its new report at a time when the organization is also calling for an enduring ceasefire and accountability for the ongoing illegal U.S.-Israeli bombing of Iran that's killed nearly 1,500 civilians. For more, we're joined by Rahab Arini, Amnesty International's Iran researcher. Their new report out today is titled Architects of Atrocities, State Machinery Orchestrating Crimes Against Humanity in Iran's 2022 Woman Life Freedom Uprising, joining us from London. Rahab, if you can lay out the findings of this massive 1,000-plus page report, and then also releasing it at this time, when Amnesty has come out against the U.S.-Israeli war on Iran.
3: Hello, Amy. Thank you very much for having me. Amnesty International is launching this landmark report to send a central message to the international community. Repeated protest killings in Iran have become normalized. Impunity is leading to the loss of thousands of lives, and it is beyond time for the international community to end the crisis of impunity that is fueling repeated cycles of protest killings in Iran. Our research included interviews with 270 people, extensive analysis of documentary evidence, and analysis of over 2,000 videos. The evidence leaves no doubt. The Iranian authorities committed crimes against humanity, the crimes against humanity of murder, torture, rape and sexual violence, enforced disappearance and imprisonment and persecution on political, gender, ethnic and religious grounds to crush the Woman Life Freedom Uprising. And impunity for these crimes paved the way for further atrocities at even a more horrific level in January 2026. We are urging the international community to pursue justice,

0: But domestically, there is no prospect for justice. We've explained in immense detail how the judiciary of the Islamic Republic of Iran is complicit in crimes against humanity. So the international community is kind of disconnected from reality by directing calls to accountability for the very authorities that are part of the security apparatus committing crimes in the country. We've named 87 officials who must face criminal investigations, but this is not an exhaustive list. It, however, shows how crimes against humanity are planned, coordinated, and waged across the country, terrorizing entire communities to crush dissent. And as you noted, we are launching this report because we think that it's important that the crimes against humanity committed against protesters demanding dignity, freedom, and human rights are not overshadowed by the current new round of crisis that has also opened a new front of crimes under international law against people in Iran, this time due to the unlawful strikes of the US and Israel, which violate the UN Charter. We've been very clear that the suffering of victims of crimes against humanity must not be instrumentalized or weaponized by actors such as US and Israel. And at the same time, we are clear that we need people-centered strategies, and crimes against humanity must also not be forgotten or overshadowed because of the current crisis, because people in Iran are at risk of further massacres if global action on justice is not taken.
1: And Raha, you identify 87 officials within different levels of the Iranian government. How high does the responsibility go? And can you just say a little bit about how Iranian authorities justified the crackdown when it happened in 2022 and what their response has been to your report? You just released it this morning.
0: The responsibility goes all the way to the top of the chain of command. The 87 officials we've named include the Supreme Leader, the late Supreme Leader, who is the commander of the security forces. It includes the head of the general staff of the armed forces and commanders of the security forces leading on deadly protest dispersals, which are in the context of Iran, the police force and the Islamic Revolutionary Guard Corps. We've also named 25 Ministry of Interior officials. They include the then Minister of Interior, Ahmad Wahidi, who is now the general commander of the IRGC, as well as provincial governors and county governors. Crimes against humanity are system crimes. This means that they require resources, organization, structures, and a state policy. And this is precisely what we have shown in the report. In over 260 pages, we have mapped the chain of command behind these crimes, and we've shown how security forces across the country, a vast network of security forces, are deployed, equipped with firearms, military-grade firearms, such as assault rifles, submachine guns, and heavy machine guns to kill and injure protesters. There is a leaked document that shows or sheds light on the inner workings of the deadly crackdown. It's from a provincial police commander that instructed the security forces to respond mercilessly and go as far as causing death. These crimes were intended to take place because the authorities rely on a state policy of lethal force to crush dissent in the country.
1: Raha, you know, as we're talking, this is in the midst of the ongoing bombing of Iran, conflict with U.S. Israel against Iran. This has been going on for over 6 months now. What has been the relationship between the crackdown on dissent and the, you know, there was a people's uprising earlier this year that was brutally suppressed, and this kind of war?
0: This has been a devastating year for people in Iran. The unlawful attacks of the US and Israel started as people were still reeling from the collective grief and trauma of the unprecedented January massacres. Just to remind ourselves, in January 2026, in less than 48 hours, on the 8th and 9th of January, security forces massacred thousands of protesters and bystanders across Iran to crush the largest nation wide uprising that the country had seen since 1979. After experiencing decades of repression at the hands of their own authorities, people

0: in Iran are also now suffering violations of international humanitarian law and war crimes because of the tens of thousands of airstrikes by the US and Israeli authorities. So now they are caught between internal deadly repression and unlawful attacks by external actors. The Iranian authorities have also used the cover of wartime conditions to intensify domestic repression. They have further militarized public spaces. They are threatening almost on a routine basis further massacres of protesters and dissidents. They are counting on the fact that the international community is now looking elsewhere. Other headlines are dominating the news. So they tell people that their hangers, their fingers are on trigger to launch further massacres.
1: Raha, we want to thank you so much for being with us. Raha Bahraini, human rights lawyer, researcher in Iran for Amnesty International, will link to your new report, Architects of Atrocities, State Machinery Orchestrating Crimes Against Humanity in Iran's 2022 Woman Life Freedom Uprising. Today, on the 4th anniversary of the death of 22-year-old Mahsa Amini in custody of Iran's morality police. I'm Amy Goodman with Anjali Kamat. Look forward to seeing people in Bayshore, New York tomorrow for Steal the Story, Please. Thanks so much.
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0: The preceding views and opinions expressed on this show were only those of the producers and guests and are not necessarily those of Case Western Reserve University, WRUW-FM, and its staff or management.
1: Everyone can make vision a focus. Here's how. 1. Schedule a dilated eye exam.
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And that's what you're listening to right now, WRUW-FM 91.1 Cleveland, broadcasting from the lovely campus of Case Western Reserve University in University Circle, and from high atop the basement of the Mather Memorial Building. I'm Neil, your host, hosting Dare Waves, heard every Wednesday here at 5 p.m. Today, no exception. I'll be here till 7 p.m. this evening. And we're going to be playing a lot of, I'd say, industrial, electro rock, dark wave, however you want to put it, aggressive music with some keyboards. And there's a reason for that. This coming Tuesday at the Foundry Concert Club, I don't have tickets to give away for this, but next Tuesday is a show featuring the band 16 Volt, touring for their LP from 30 years ago, Let Down Crush, with very special guest Acumen, or Acumen Nation. 30 years ago, they put out their seminal release, Territory Equals Universe, and I like that release a lot. I remember when that came out, I'd been turned on to Acumen after their first CD, and when their second one came out, Territory Equals Universe, I had it, and I was all over it, and all summer, it was just living in my car.

living in my apartment. So for the next 2 hours, we're going to hear a number of songs from Acumen's release, Territory Equals Universe, 16 Volts release, Let Down Crush, and other music that fits in. Again, hard-edged electronic, electro-rock, industrial, dark wave, whatever you want to call it. That's how we're rolling for the next 2 hours. Hope you can join me. I guess we'll start off with the opening tune from Territory Equals Universe from Acumen. This one's called Stone Farm.

And that's how we wrap up the first set of music here on Dare Waves with more Acumen. We started the set off with the band Acumen, Stone Farm from Territory Equals Universe. After that, we heard 16 Volt with Swarm from Let Down Crush. The Swamp Terrorists from their release Wreck also came out 30 years ago, 1996. Doubting Idol is the song that we heard, and Acumen right there with Candy Prowled, again from Territory Equals Universe. All that music from 1996. There's a show coming up at the Foundry next Tuesday that I personally am looking forward to. I don't have tickets to give away for it, but it's 16 Volt. 30 years ago, they released their seminal Let Down Crush. They're featuring that. And their special guest, Acumen, or Acumen Nation. 30 years ago, they released their best release, Territory Equals Universe, and they're featuring that. And that one I really liked a lot. I remember when that came out, and I was just all over it, like white on rice, playing it all the time for myself. I know every note from every song. We're going to hear a lot of songs from that release, other 16 Volt songs.

and other industrial type songs. That's what we're going to be playing for now till 7 p.m. Next week, I'll be playing a lot more punk rock because I'll be doing a ticket giveaway for punk rock concert coming up at the Beachland, but that's next week. Let's talk about last week. Let's talk about 4 days ago. Let's talk about Studio A-Rama. We had our successful Studio A-Rama. We had a successful Studio A-Rama last Saturday. You know what it is. It's our annual signature event. Music from 2 p.m. till whatever, midnight almost it was. It's free outdoors, open to the public at the Mather Memorial Courtyard. It went well after the rain stopped around 1 p.m. The weather was terrific. The bands were great. No real snafus, a real successful Studio A-Rama. 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Hope you were down there enjoying it in the Mather Memorial Courtyard. We had a great crowd. By the time our headliners, Mr. Gnome, went on, courtyard was packed. It was great. The weather held up. Just a really fun, successful Studio A-Rama. I was kind of the de facto MC, so if you saw a guy on stage there, the face for radio, that was me. 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Thanks for joining the Darewaves Army. 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Thanks for listening to WRUW on the World Wide Web over there in Europe and Canada. We're going to keep the music going. Got a little longer tune here from Wumpscut, and then after that, some fun covers.

0: In the beginning, there was silence. Stillness pervaded the cosmos. Suddenly, a vibration rippled across the ether. Molecules of air danced and sound was born. Millions of years later, the first voice rang out the first note and song poured forth. Crude instruments brought early humans together in ritual, with voices raised as dance joined in the chant. Electricity, always a wild natural force, was harnessed and surged through wires and in the air. Humans enhanced it with electronics and turned it into sound and music. Finally, the limitless possibilities of sound found form in synthetic instruments and began to evolve, human and machine in harmony. Humans alchemically transforming electromagnetism to make beautiful music together with machines. Explore and celebrate this ongoing evolution and transmutation with me, DJ Dynamo.
1: And sometimes me, Mimi Dromet.
0: Every week, Mondays from 7 to 8, we review essential and obscure electronic music from its incarnation to today. From early experimental music, through 60s sci-fi soundtracks, to 70s symphonic synthesizer epics, to 80s new wave, to dance music, new age, industrial music. 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

5:50 p.m. here at WRUW, broadcasting from the campus of Case Western Reserve University. We are the voice of Case. And from high atop the basement of the Mather Memorial Building, I'm Neil. The show is Darewaves, heard every Wednesday, 5 to 7 p.m. here at WRUW, sometimes 5 to 8. Today, 5 to 7. So we're not quite at the halfway point. Talked about the music that we heard in that set. We started off with Wumpscut from the compilation CD Critical Mass, came out in 2000 on Metropolis Records. We heard Hang 'Em Higher. And then we heard some more compilations, some tribute compilations from Shut Up Kitty, a cyber-based covers compilation. We heard 16 Volt with Devo's Freedom of Choice. And that's a terrific comp CD that came out in 1993. I mean, it's all over the place. Death Method is covering Jefferson Airplane's White Rabbit. Exorcist covering Nirvana's Smell Like Teen Spirit. The Clay People do a great version of Paranoid. Martyr Colony do the old Iron Butterfly song, Inagata De Vita. Flesh House does Good Vibrations from the Beach Boys. And like I said, we heard 16 Volt with Freedom of Choice. After that, we heard another covers compilation on 21st Circuitry Records. It was called Newer Wave, and some harder-edged electronic bands covered New Wave songs. Assemblage 23 covered Iran from Flock of Seagulls. 16 Volt is on here, Turning Japanese. Acumen are on here with Whisper to a Scream. We heard Hate Department covering Depeche Mode's Master and Servant. After that, Acumen gave us Queener from the featured CD of the week, Territory Equals Universe, 1996, Fifth Column Records. Wrapped up the set with the Neon Judgment, Miss Brown. And I'm looking at this, I think everything is coming from that era of 1993 to 2000, the golden age of industrial. And 1996 is in that range. And on Tuesday at the Foundry, two bands are touring for the 30th anniversary of their seminal releases. 16 Volt is headlining 30 years, celebrating 30 years of their release, Let Down Crush, all one word, if you're trying to Google or Spotify it. And Acumen, also known as Acumen Nation, they had to change their name due to a lawsuit. There was another band called Acumen. Acumen Nation, 30 years of Territory Equals Universe, a CD I really was into when it came out. That's all happening at the Foundry Concert Club on Tuesday, this coming Tuesday, 6 days from now. Now, I'm not giving away tickets, but just talking about it because I like it a lot. And we've been hearing 16 Volt, we've been hearing Acumen from Territory Equals Universe. We're going to open this set with still another tune from 16 Volt from Let Down Crush. This one is A Cloth Like Gauze.

You don't have to be poor anymore. Jesus is here.

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1: Hello, friends. I'm Pastor Wesley Reginald Ulysses Wagner, and I'm here to tell you about this beautiful radio station called WRUW-FM 91.1 Cleveland, the college radio station of Case Western Reserve University. 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Will you join us? Cast off the shackles of mediocrity. You're nestled in the sonic bosom of this collective endeavor known as WRUW. Join me in praise. 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
3: 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I'm Neil, your host for the show Darewaves, heard every Wednesday, 5 to 7 p.m., sometimes 8 p.m., but today, 7 p.m. We're going to talk about the music that we heard. Now, as I've been mentioning, there's a show coming up next Tuesday. I do not have tickets to give away for it. But at the Foundry on Tuesday will be 16 Volt, celebrating 30 years of Letdown Crush, and Acumen, or Acumen Nation, 30 years of Territory Equals Universe. An LP I liked a whole lot, a CD I liked a whole lot. So we're really featuring those two bands and similar type industrial bands. We started the set off at about 5:55 with 16 Volt from that release, Let Down Crush. We heard A Cloth Like Gaze. Ministry wrapped up the 5 p.m. hour with Isle of Man, version 2. That is a bonus track on the Twitch release. I love that release, Twitch. Underrated Ministry. When they were still going from synth pop into a harder-edged industrial and even heavy metal. That was like the bridge LP, and Twitch is terrific. And that's a bonus track on Twitch, Isle of Man, version 2. That's how we wrapped up the 5 p.m. hour. Kicked off the 6 p.m. hour with Fad Gadget, Back to Nature. And then a couple from Acumen from Territory Equals Universe. We heard Mr. Sandman, I Am. That led right into Crazy Stalked Eyes. The band Lateral Tension after that with the Censored, Clean, Arable version of Burning Eyes from the Pressure Device release from 1998. They released that themselves on their own label. Circle of Dust gave us Regressor, the Aggressive Mix. That's from the Brainchild release of 1994. Front 242 with the classic Welcome to Paradise wrapping up that set. Hey, I've talked about the show coming up Tuesday at the Foundry. Hard to believe there's another industrial show the same night. Also, this coming Tuesday, the 22nd, Combat Christ will be at the Winchester. I'll tell you what, let's show Combat Christ some love and play something from them.

All right, Acumen right there with the thyroid mix of the song Mike. Nine Inch Nails was in there with Happiness and Slavery from the Broken EP of 1992. Comba Christ started the set off with Can't Change the Beat from the release Today, We Are All Demons. Like I said, they're also playing next Tuesday, the 22nd. They're playing at the Winchester. Acumen and 16 Volt are playing at the Foundry. 16 Volt with 30 Years of Let Down Crush, remembering Acumen with 30 Years of Territory Equals Universe. We're going to hear one more from that one, the song that wraps up the CD. Real quick, I want to say, give a shout out to the four listeners in Sweden, one in Germany, one in Canada, and also South Windsor,

0: Connecticut.
1: That's a regular. Brooklyn, New York. I think I know who that is. Rochester, New York. I think I know who that is. Five listeners in Pennsylvania. Philly, Coatesville, Corsica, Homestead, and McKeesport. That's a new one. Milwaukee, Wisconsin's in the house. Chicago and Naperville, Illinois. Somerset, Kentucky. Fayetteville, North Carolina. Dothan, Alabama. Couple of the big ones in Texas, San Antonio, Leander, Odessa, and here's a new one, Cibolo, C-I-B-O-L-O. Don't know that location. Welcome to Darewaves. Mesa, Arizona, out there on the west side, the west coast. Listening in. Next week, I'll be giving away a pair of tickets for the old punk bands, Zero Boys and Effigies. They're playing at the Beachland. Matt is up next at 7 o'clock. Let's hurry up and play one more song from Acumen. This one closes out Territory Equals Universe. I played the opening cut of Territory Equals Universe to open the show. We're wrapping up the show with the closing cut from Territory Equals Universe by Acumen, and I can't say the name of the song. It is a naughty, naughty bit. But the show is Tuesday at the Foundry. See you there.

Hello, hello, hello. This is me, Matthew, coming back at you with The Adults Are Talking. You are currently listening to The Adults Are Talking by The Strokes. First of all, I just want to say thank you to Neil for covering my show last week. We are so back now, though. I was originally going to do... Well, also, thank you to everyone who came out to Studio A Rama. I hope you had a good time. The music was great. I had a lot of fun. Looking forward to next year. I was going to do a Studio A recap show with some of my my standout songs, but I had too many songs to fit into the end of one show and not enough to create a new playlist. So for the next few weeks, I will be doing normal playlists and also highlighting one song from Studio A Rama that really stood out to me. We'll get into that more later. The theme of this week's show is Foggy Beach Day, because I had a spark of inspiration when I was out and about today, when I finally got up. So yeah, I'd say this show is 75% beach day and 25% foggy, but I mean, who doesn't love the sun when it comes out every once in a while? Well, anyways, next up we've got Magdalena Bay with Second Sleep. Hope you enjoy, and I'll see you soon.

Hello once again. From the top, we heard Second Sleep by Magdalena Bay, which is representative of how a second sleep, once you wake up, calls out to you, draws you in. Then after that, we heard Star Eyes, the B-side from that very single. And then after that, we heard As Long As That by The Go-Betweens. To capture the foggy vibe, I mean, I don't know. I don't know much fog-based music or fog-inspired music. I don't know if it's out there. Maybe it is, and I just don't know about it. But I was underneath the bridges, like at the riverfront, and I was looking up at foggy downtown, and it looked kind of spooky. So I went with spooky-ish music. But yeah, so I knew the sun was coming up though, so I went biking. Hence the next song, which we'll play after I yap a little longer and then after a short message. But yeah, I guess I figured that this whole strategy for my shows is also a way for y'all to get to know me a bit better, since a lot of you probably do not know me, quite like you know Neil and Darewaves. But anyways, so after this short message, next up we've got Biking by Frank Ocean. Enjoy.

Turn music up. Yeah. Comes around. What go like goes a cycle. Everything that comes around goes around. Fuck goes down. Get you some eye. Life goes a cycle. What comes around goes around. So far it goes down. Nigga, get you some icicles. Order mommy for all of y'all. Wristwatch got a Russian face like an oligarch. 12 o'clock, boy, silly nice. Willie in traffic, I'm feeling nice. ET on the handles. Handlebars like a Xanax. Sham guard with the N1 moves. Throw that shit around your neck. Right quick, broke boys get fixed. Right quick, nice Sylvester with these bike flips. That's a full cab in the backflip. Sidebar.

0: Oh, hello.
1: Hello.
0: We just heard From Top to Bottom, Biking by Frank Ocean. A song that's about biking, but also being rich. A common theme in a lot of music like that. I mean, that's a gross oversimplification. It's more so making it out of absolute poverty and this celebration of wealth that comes along with that. But anyways, excuse me, that's not the point. Moving on. Followed it up with Waken on a Pretty Day by Kurt Vile. For a 10-minute long song, that did not feel 10 minutes long. Maybe it did to you. If so, I'm sorry. After that, we heard Soak Up the Sun by Sheryl Crow. If you couldn't guess, this is the point in my day where the sun comes out. Yay, the fog's gone, everyone's happy. Just had to throw in like a pop banger there. Then I finished that set off with Pixie's Wave of Mutilation. She might be thinking that's a weird direction to go after Sheryl Crow. But I mean, to me, the song sounded more similar than you think. And also, Wave of Mutilation sounded like, well, you know what, before I get on with that, I would like to remind y'all that I mentioned earlier that this show will have, each of my shows for the next few weeks will have a shout out to a random Studio A artist or song that really stood out to me. So Wave of Mutilation remind me a lot, well, not a lot, but like in some weird way, one way or another, it reminded me of Find a Way by With Wind Swept Hair. So, that's what's next. Maybe try and see if there's like, if you notice any similarities, maybe you completely disagree with me. I just encourage you to think about that when you're listening to the next song. And then after that, we've got the two songs that I'd say really represent the climax of this show this week, which are Asobi Sexu with Goodbye and Belinda Says by Always. So without further ado, enjoy those songs after, I guess there is some further ado, a short message, and then you'll get those songs. Enjoy.
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Hello, hello, for what will unfortunately be the last time tonight. It is your host, me, Matthew, on The Adults Are Talking, playing you the best music ever, like usual. And by usual, I mean like the only two shows I've done, counting this one. Anyways, from top to bottom, what did we just hear? We started with Windswept Hair, with Find a Way. I previously mentioned that the song sounded to me a little similar to Wave of Mutilation by Pixies, which I just thought is cool, and I think they both went along with the beach-related theme that I'm giving y'all today. I was listening to that song live when they performed at Studio A-Rama. In case you were not aware, I am just every single week for the next few weeks, I will be going over one song that particularly stood out to me from Studio A-Rama, and that was the one. The song really sounded retro 80s to me, while also sounding like a revival of the 2000s indie rock revival sound. So, you know, it was really just a lot of... It was like a revival of a revival, you know? A lot of callbacks, and I like callbacks and references to previous media. It definitely adds to my listening experience. Maybe it adds to yours as well. Anyways, good song. Next up, we heard Asobi Seksu with Goodbye from their album Citrus. About a year ago, I got a listener who called into my show and recommended that song. And it's been in my heavy rotation ever since. It's a really good song. Thanks for the recommendation.

So, yeah. Maybe the song that you've been thinking about constantly will be someone else's next favorite song. So don't be afraid to share music. Maybe not on my show this week because it's a little too late, but yeah, share music. And then finally, we heard one of my favorite songs of all time, Belinda Says by Always. This song is just about, it's about failed love, obviously. I wouldn't say that's obvious, considering it's really hard for me to understand what the song was about the first few times I listened to it because of all the distortion. But regardless, the lead singer Molly Rankin described it as her unleashing her inner Morrissey and the most profound song on the album, Blue Rev. In my opinion, more comically, the guitarist Alec O'Hanley was thinking about the song and listening to Heaven is a Place on Earth by Belinda Carlisle and was just thinking about how profound it was while on shrooms. So fun story there. And, you know, this all resulted in Belinda Says, a tribute to Belinda Carlisle from the Go-Go's. Anyways, yeah, that just about wraps it up. Thank you so much for tuning into the Adults Are Talking, and I hope to see you next week. To finish it off, we'll play Summer's Over by Jordana and TV Girl. Have a great night.

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